0: Our priest blows the whistle. We're underway, and it's a line drive deep kick that will send the return man to the end zone. There'll be no return. Nick, that's an advantage for the Ruffers here on special teams to have a place kicker such as Michael Acosta, who can drop it at the goal line and take away any chance of a return.
1: That's exactly right, and he showed some accuracy last week, too, and Coach Dale Condon very pleased with what he saw of Acosta last week in the kicking department. So Springdale takes the field and ready to go on offense.
0: Our first chance to see this ground and pound offense. They'll be led by a sophomore quarterback, Logan Hart, 6'1", 175-pound sophomore, dual threat, lining up to his right shoulder will be the talented senior running back who went for over 1,000 yards a year ago, Wilder Larice. There's the play action. Going to throw it upstairs. Receiver behind everybody and open to make the catch downfield. That's James Stevens. So maybe a little new wrinkle for this Bulldog offense, Nick, starting from the 20-yard line, and they'll take it out near the 45. That'll be a pickup of 25 on the first down completion, and the Bulldogs have a fresh set of downs with which to work.
1: Bulldogs got the better of Trayshawn Pouncil that time out on that corner. He bit on the run fake, and they got behind him.
0: This time, Larice to line up to the left of the quarterback. They'll hand it off inside, and the Ruffers created a fairly strong ball. Pretty good effort that time up front in the middle. Cole McQueen, one of the first men in the white and green to make the contact, the 6'1", 215-pound senior. Second down and 8 yards to go.
1: See how they run this. They've run one pass and one run so far. Very much a run-oriented team. Let's see if they stick with that.
0: Two receivers out to the right side. Hart will take the play action. He'll hand it off again to Larice. Breaks tackle, 50, 45, 40. Into upper territory on the boundary. Slips down the sideline. He's going to race this one to the house.
1: 53 yards on the run by Wilder Larice.
0: Couple of long runs and missed tackles on that long run there, Nick, on the rougher sideline. And you know that's going to irritate the coaching staff because they had contact but just never could get a good enough grasp. When we see the strength and then the quickness of the senior running back for Springdale.
1: Damian Zuniga to try the extra point for the Bulldogs.
0: 80 yards in three plays. 10:58 left here in quarter number one. Zuniga to try the PAT. They run a man on the field late, and the kick is up, and it is good. And Springdale, with its opening possession, puts 7 points on the scoreboard and takes the early advantage tonight here at Gerald Williams Stadium. Springdale 7, Muskogee to get the football for the first time. When we return in 30 seconds, this is Rougher Football 2026.
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0: Back in Springdale, Bulldogs bark loud and proud, Nick, on their first series. Three plays, 80 yards, the 53-yard gallop by Larice, and Springdale has the football. Now, there was a flag down on the PAT.
1: Illegal substitution, so right, they'll have to try it again.
0: Player running on late, so we'll retry the point after touchdown. Ruffers on the road to open the 26th campaign back at Rougher Village next Friday night, renewing the ageless series against the McAllister Buffaloes. And now there's motion up front, and I don't know if it's going to be Ruffers offside. I think it is.
1: I think it is. Yeah, the left right end jumped just a little quick.
0: So they'll move it half the distance to the goal and retry the point after touchdown. 7 o'clock kick next Friday night at Rougher Village. Muskogee and McAllister, who is in action tonight against Broken Bow. We'll try to keep you up on progress of that game. Zuniga going to try the point after touchdown kick again. This one is strong and true, and it splits the uprights 7-0. Rougher football this season brought to you in part by the UPS store, just as the season begins for the Ruffers tonight here in Springdale. The much-anticipated grand opening of the UPS store in Muskogee is just days away, located at 548 North Main. 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All this plus passport photos, copying and fax services, notary services, and of course, packing and shipping the UPS way. 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
1: That's something that we've needed for quite a while in Muskogee. Having to go to the UPS place there and dump things off. It's kind of a problem, but now it's nice to have a UPS store to do that. They make copies and all kinds of stuff there.
0: Very easy to get in and out of there in that strip center on North Main. UPS store grand opening just a couple of weeks away. That'll come after the delivery of a grandchild to the owners. That'll schedule for Monday.
1: All right.
0: So here's the kick by Zuniga. This is another deep driving kick. Ruffers will let it hit at the goal line and bounce into the end zone for the touchback. And the Muskogee offense will get its first chance. Braden McMullen, the 5'11", 175-pound junior transfer from Lincoln Christian, where he played as a wide receiver in Lincoln Christian's run to a state title a year ago. Anthony Heitch will be the running back. The H-back will be John Abel, a 6'3", 215-pound senior. Demarian Berryman, Anthony McTack Jr., and Billy Williams will be a trio of receivers, and be interesting to see how that put together offensive line, Nick, can work against the big and talented defensive front that has a 3-year starter and a mountain man, Junior Rodriguez, a 6'3", 317-pound senior, who already has an offer from Arkansas Tech.
1: Ruffer Regiment pulling in the parking lot across the way, we see, so they will be playing some tonight.
0: Ruffers will go with an empty backfield. McMullen will bring motion across the formation. He'll hand it off, trying to come to the right side. Breaks up field, 25, 30, into open field. Foot race, 50, 45, 40, 35, 30, and then finally dragged out of bounds from behind Anthony Heitch.
1: Wow, good run. That's nice to see to bounce back all the way down to the 26.
0: So it goes from the 20 on one end to the 26 on the other, 30 up and 24 down. A 54-yard gallop on the first play from scrimmage for Anthony Heitch, and a good effort that time by the offensive line, Nick, blocking everything to the inside, and then Heitch able to use his quickness.
1: Two long runs highlighting the early going here at Springdale.
0: Now this time Heitch to the left of McMullen. Counter handoff, McMullen back in the pocket, being flush, wants to throw downfield, wide open is Anthony McNeil, can't make the catch, just overthrowing the outstretched hands of the senior receiver, and he knows that's what he should have had the catch on.
1: So both teams now come out, both had open receivers. The Bulldogs were able to capitalize on theirs in their touchdown drive. Ruffers come up short. That would have been a touchdown for sure.
0: 10:40 left here in quarter number one. 7-0 Springdale. Ruffers facing a second and 10 now from their own, from the Bulldogs 26-yard line. Two receivers out to the far left. Billy Williams will come in motion on the slot. McMullen's going to pull it. He'll keep it. Dance upfield at the 25, at the 20, and then be twisted and slammed to the turf. He hit the ground, and let's see. They're going to blow it dead. Yes, the official saying the player was on the ground when the ball came free. So McMullen will go from the 26 to the 13. That's a 13-yard gallop. That's a J. Hodge Chevrolet, J. Hodge GMC Ruffer, first down and 10.
1: He didn't run very much in the scrimmage the other night, so this is kind of a new wrinkle. He certainly has the ability. We knew that coming in, so nice to see that, and he read that very well.
0: Got good quickness, and a very cerebral player is the rougher quarterback. McMullen to bring motion, play action, give it off in traffic, and this time the Bulldogs' big guys were ready and waiting, and they were ready to chew up some rougher meat. As the big fella that's always present, the 6'3", 317-pound defensive tackle, Junior Rodriguez, stopping Heitch in the backfield for a 4-yard loss back to the 17.
1: Watch that play develop. they will give it to Berryman occasionally. Berryman had some good rushes on that jet sweep in the scrimmage last week, and so look for that to be a weapon tonight for the Ruffers.
0: Well, correct. The placement on the previous play was from the 14, so it's a loss of 3. Now, 2nd and 13. Dog show blitz coming off the edge. I think we're going to get an offside encroachment called against the guys wearing the scarlet and silver here at Gerald Williams Stadium. 9:28 left here in the opening quarter. Springdale scored on its first series, going 80 yards in 3 plays. Ruffers trying to answer that scoring call after a 54-yard run on the first play from scrimmage by Anthony Heights. The Ruffers now look at a 2nd down and 8 after that 5-yard offsides penalty.
1: That was nice. We needed that.
0: Shortens the line to gain. Macknack will be one of 2 receivers to the wide side left, along with Damarian Berryman. Williams is to the right on the out numbers. McMullen with time to run, now looking to scramper, trying to pick up a block, and he'll get dead. Right over on the far side.
1: Heitch did get the block, but didn't do much good.
0: No, it didn't, because Nathan Kumtok made
1: reeled him, yeah.
0: McMullen, aware of his physical presence, stopping it for no gain, so the ball will remain at the 13-yard line.
1: Oh, big hit on McMullen, but he took it well.
0: They're going to mark it back to the 13, Nick, so it'll be 3rd down and 9. Just no way to find an open receiver in that last play call for the Ruffers.
1: He did have some time initially, McMullen, when he went back to pass, but then ended up having to scramble.
0: Williams will be the single receiver. They'll bring motion into the formation. Play action. Give it to Heitch. And there again is 99 and 93. The two big guys up front. Gavin Jones, a 6'6", 256-pound junior. And Junior Rodriguez, the 317-pound mountain man, slamming Heitch to the turf back at the 16. So that'll be a loss of 3. And it'll now be 4th down. And we'll get a chance to see if the aforementioned Michael Acosta, who has just began playing football this fall, he'd come in and answer on a field goal try that with the 10 of the end zone from just inside the left hash mark. This would be a 33-yard field goal try to get the Ruffers on the scoreboard.
1: This is about where he hit from in the scrimmage last week.
0: Good snap. Ball's on the tee. Kick is line drive. It looks to be just a little bit short and might have been possibly deflected at that line of scrimmage. So the 33-yard field goal is short, and Springdale will take over on downs at their own 16-yard line.
1: So
0: tough break for the offense, unable to finish what started with a lot of excitement.
1: Springdale will get it at the 20 since the kick came originated inside the 20, the line of scrimmage. So they'll start there, same place they started in their first possession.
0: 7:21 to play here in the opening quarter. Springdale with a 7-0 advantage. Rufford defense going to find a way to slow down the ground game, as the race this time will be on the left shoulder of the quarterback, Logan Hart. He'll counter, play action inside. The race, same play as a moment ago, and he'll scoot upfield across the 20 and out across the 25 to about the 28-yard line before he finally tossed to the turf, an 8-yard pickup on first down.
1: Sir Jose on the tackle for the Ruffers there.
0: That defensive, offensive line, though, Nick, very experienced, very eager, and very aggressive. Brett Hobbs, the head coach, says, "My offensive linemen live by 3 letters, RDT, Red Dog Tough." Here's the snap again to Larice, and he'll be met in the backfield and stopped for a loss back from the 28 to the 26-yard line by the Ruffer defensive group. James Hawes, the first guy wearing the green and white for Muskogee, on the tackle.
1: Back to the 26, so he loses a couple of yards on that play.
0: Bulldogs will have Albert Burge along with James Stephen as a pair of receivers. They'll be in the package out to the wide side left. Lietu will line up on the hash to the right side.
1: First 3rd down opportunity for the Bulldogs tonight.
0: Have to reach the 30, 3rd down and 4. Play action, kept by Hart. He'll one tackle, break another, get out across the 40, and finally take into the turf. A very confident and somewhat speedy sophomore quarterback. He'll dance from the 26 to the 45, 19 yards on the third down run, and another Springdale first down and 10.
1: You mentioned the tackling. That was a problem on the long run by Larissa, and now, again, the roughers missed a couple of tackles, and that was an area that Dale Condit was not happy with in that scrimmage last week.
0: The A2, the single receiver to the boundary to the wide side left as Larissa will line up to the right shoulder. Hart will throw it across the top. This one is caught out near the 50-yard line.
1: Making the catch was Carlos Hernandez.
0: The gain will be from the 45 to the 49 in rougher territory. That's a 6-yard gain. Officials stopping the clock. Trey Jackson, the rougher, making the tackle. Jackson, one of three returning starters on the defensive unit from a year ago, 21 tackles and 3 tackles for loss last season in that team that went to the 6A2 quarterfinals. Motion across the formation. Hart will take the ball, handing it off to his bullish running back, and there is a wall of green and white waiting on Mr. Larissa, led by the rougher defensive group, Trey Jackson and company.
1: Loss of tough couple back across the 50 now to the Springdale 49. So third down coming up in about 6.
0: See how the Bulldogs will operate here. Single receiver Albert Burge will be the lone wideout to the boundary on the opposite side from the Springdale bench. Flanking out two receivers to the wide side left. Now there's a snap. The ball hits off the crossing running back and falls to the turf. And I think the roughers are going to come up with the football. So one of those early season mistakes, and the guy that is there to find the loose ball on the turf for Muskogee is Jakari Ashley.
1: Coming in motion that time was Burge from his wide receiver spot. And the snap just hit him, bounced away as he was going behind the center. And so the roughers get a break and recover the fumble.
0: They'll start from the Springdale 48 with 4:23 left here in quarter number one, trailing 7-0. But, Nick, when you've got a gift-wrapped opportunity, now is when you need to capitalize. Rougher football this season brought to you by Zapata Lawn and Tree Service. With the leaves already starting to fall, count on Antonio Zapata and his group of hard workers. Tree trimming along with cleaning up the yard, and don't forget holiday lights that'll be going up soon. Call them at 683-3233, Zapata Lawn and Tree Service, owned and operated by a former rougher. On the end of round, coming back to the near side, roughers get a kick out block, trying to get to the edge with the football. This time for Muskogee is Brayden
1: Williams.
0: No, Billy Williams.
1: Yeah. Showed a little speed there.
0: Goes from the 48 in Springdale territory to the 37, an 11-yard run, and a J. Hodge Chevrolet, J. Hodge GMC, rougher first and 10.
1: That's what we want to see. Move the chains. Take advantage of the turnover here.
0: So now this time, the roughers will put Macnack in the slot along with Damarian Berryman, wide out to the left side. Williams will be to the right. McMullen's going to hand it off in traffic, and just powering his way downfield is Anthony Heights before he's stood up by a host of Bulldog defenders.
1: Rodriguez really had him in a bear hug there. Gets about 4 to the 33.
0: Kevin Villalante is also the Mike linebacker making the stop at the 33. Second down and 6 yards to go. 3:24 left in quarter number one. 7-0 Springdale. This time the roughers will have the running back to the left of McMullen. That's Corey Hutton. Play action. Hutton giving it off on the inside exchange to Damarian Berryman. He scampers downfield inside the 25 and back away from the play. The outside official throwing that yellow hanky at the feet of one of the offensive linemen. Think we're going to get a holding infraction.
1: So the flag down just about the line of scrimmage.
0: Ruffer's already retreating back upfield.
3: Oh, on the offense, number 55,
1: called on Jordan Hanlon.
0: Starting center for the Ruffers, biggest guy in that offensive trench at 6'3", 305 pounds. So from the point of the infraction, it'll move it back to the 41-yard line. The Ruffers now will need to go from the 41 to the 27 on a 2nd and 14 situation. Williams will be the single receiver. He'll go outside the hash on the numbers to the wide side left. Two receivers back to the boundary right side. McMullen with the running back, and Ruffers here are going to get called for a false start.
1: Yep.
0: That five-yard mental error will back it up 5 yards further and create a 2nd and now 19 situation.
1: Third penalty of the night against the Ruffers.
0: And two back-to-back, Nick, that have been costly. Moving the ball back out to the 46-yard line, just 2 yards downfield from where this series started moments ago. As the clock counts down with 2:35 to play here in quarter number one. Williams will be the lone receiver. He'll dash out to the wide side left. Berryman and McNack come to the right. They put motion in Hutton. McMullen with the football, going to try to find a crease, and he'll use some second effort to get his way downfield to the 40-yard line. Just a 6-yard pickup.
1: Third and long now still, though, for the Ruffers. Third and about 13.
0: Have to go to the 27-yard line to advance the chains. McMullen checking over on the sideline with the offensive brain trust of the Ruffers. Dale Condit actually calling plays this season, Nick.
1: He's comfortable doing that. I've talked to him about it, and he says, yeah, I've done that several times during my career, so it's no big deal.
0: 10 seconds left on the 25-second play clock as McMullen will bring motion across the face of the offense, waits in the pocket, looks to throw down the boundary, looking for the open receiver on the post route, trying to find Billy Williams with the pass a little bit too long, and it'll leave a 3rd down and 13 situation, stopping the clock with 1:28 left here in quarter number one. Rufford football this season brought to you in part by Serpro of Muskogee. It's like it never happened when you count on Serpro. The UPS store, St. Francis Hospital, along with Alpine Medical Supply. So it's now 4th down after that incomplete pass.
1: Linwood Wade, the 4th, back in punt formation for the Ruffers.
0: He had a big play last night in the junior varsity matchup. Here's the snap back to L.A. A good kick that'll bound at the 15 and sprint end over end into the end zone. Be a 40-yard punt with no return, and Springdale will get the football back. They'll start 1st and 10 from their own 20-yard line. 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
1: Third possession for the Bulldogs, all three starting at their own 20.
0: Quarterback Logan Hart, this time going to throw a slant right across the middle. It's caught at the 35 and upfield to about the 40. Ruffer defender tried to gamble on the play.
1: Anthony McNack Jr. had him hit him hard, but he spun away from it.
0: Carlos Hernandez taking the catch, and he'll rumble upfield to the 43-yard line, where it'll be a 1st and 10 for the Bulldogs. Quick snap, and the ball on the turf, but flags fly. I think there was motion prior to the snap. Ruffers got in on that loose ball that was bounding on the turf. False start charged against Springdale.
1: That's their 3rd penalty of the game as well for 15 yards.
0: Tamonte Williams was the man that saw that pigskin rolling on the turf and was eager to pounce on top of it. A very physical and cat-quick nose guard, a 5'9", 275-pound sophomore. A lot of underclassmen, Nick, with a great deal of potential. So the 5-yard penalty backs it up to the 38-yard line. Hart will set the offense. He'll play action, sling it out in space. The ball caught and then dropped. as the pass from Hart was intended for Albert Burge, the junior Z-back. And it'll bring up a second down and 15.
1: First incompletion of the night for quarterback Hart.
0: Stops the clock with 47 seconds left here in the opening 12 minutes of play on this 2026 0-week opener. That actually for high school teams got underway last night. See how the Bulldogs will decide on their play call. Burge will be along with Steven to the wide side left. Lietu up top to the right outside the slash. Now Hart back in the pocket with some time to throw. Looking to throw deep and wide open on the outside edge. Burge with the catch. 25, 20, 15, 10, 5. And he'll go into the end zone for the touchdown. Wow. Rougher secondary just lost sight of Albert Burge, and Hart showing his ability to float it right into the wide open hands of the junior wideout. That's a 62-yard touchdown pass, and Springdale has taken the early lead. Big plays by the Bulldogs. The first touchdown, a 53-yard gallop by Larice. And then Albert Burge on the receiving end of the touchdown toss, the first of his career as a quarterback for Springdale, Logan Hart. And a PAT away from this being a 14-0 deficit for the Rutgers. Ball down, kick is on the way, it's good. There's timeout on the field.
1: No, it's no good.
0: No, they call it no good. Okay, so 36 seconds left, quarter number one. The Baker's dozen scoreboard total, 13-0 Springdale on top of the Rutgers. We're back in 30 seconds. This is Rutgers football 2020.
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0: Couple of flags, but a big 62-yard pass and run combination from Logan Hart to Albert Burge. A missed point after touchdown try leaves our score hanging 13-0 in favor of Springdale with 36 seconds left here in quarter number one, Nick Hampton.
1: Logan Hart, 4 of 5 passing for already 116 yards.
0: Should have been 5 for 5. Burge dropped, just literally dropped one earlier.
1: Yep.
0: So now Zuniga will come on to kick off as the Rutgers will await the return opportunity. Big swing of the right leg that will split two defenders. Rutgers will pick it up at about the 3. Come up across the 10 and then be slammed to the turf.
1: Berryman returning, and they got him by the arm and just spun him down.
0: Not sure that might could have hit at the 3, Nick, and bounced into the end zone, and you would start from the 20, but an aggressive group of special team players trying to make something happen. And the Rutgers will start deep in their own end of the field, but football at the 12-yard line. Be a good weekend, Nick, for some barbecue, right?
1: Oh, yeah.
0: How about a trip out west to 4322 West Okmulgee and treat yourself to the mouth-watering barbecue at My Place Barbecue West. That's the first place you took me when I very first came to Muskogee to visit about my broadcast future. We took a trip out to My Place Barbecue West, and I said, what do we order? What did you tell me?
1: A plate.
0: The barbecue plate. It's still a tradition of favorites at My Place Barbecue West, and on the weekends, don't forget, it's all you can eat ribs, and then take home that mouth-watering dessert menu that includes some of my favorites, like the Blackberry Carbler. My Place Barbecue West, 683-5202 is the number to call to order and take it home with you. First and 10 from the 13-yard line. This time the handoff, McMullen giving off to Heights, trying to get to the edge, and he'll dash his way upfield to about the 23-yard line. Looks to be close to the first down. It is a 10-yard gain. Actually, at 11 from the 12 to the 23, and the Ruffers will have another J-Hodge Chevrolet J-Hodge GMC Ruffer, first down and 10.
1: Nice block out there by Anthony Heich, by Anthony McNack Jr.
0: Don't know if the Rutgers will be able to snap the football prior to the clock expiring here in the opening quarter of play. They're just going to let the time expire, and 12 minutes is done tonight here in this zero-week opener. The Muskogee defense giving up a couple of big plays, and the Bulldogs of Springdale have a 13-0 lead. We'll pause for 60 seconds and return with more Rougher Football 2026.
4: It was one of the first trading posts on America's frontier. The only place in this future state of Oklahoma where three rivers meet and flow to the Gulf of Mexico. The Trail of Tears led the Creek Nation here, where survivors found their new homeland. A dramatic sweep of lives and legacies gave rise to Muskogee. Bank First is loyal to a city born of commerce and Indian cultures. We're loyal to the mission of growth and prosperity that guides this queen city of the Arkansas, where today's Port of Muskogee extends a mighty lifeline, and where Bank First rolls up its sleeves to support the vision of its citizens, which is what loyalty does for a city like Muskogee. Bank First. Loyal to Oklahoma. Loyal to you.
0: Ready to go with quarter number two. Ruffers after the run by 11 yards by Anthony Heitz have a first and 10 at the 23-yard line. Low snap. Hand off straight ahead across the 25 and pushing forward to about the 28.5, maybe the 29-yard line on the carry.
1: Heitz with those neon green shoes on stands out. He's not big, but boy, he's a tough runner. He really got in there and plowed right through the middle. He comes out of the game for a moment now.
0: Gets up to the 20, where they put that at the 29.
1: Mm-hmm.
0: So a six-yard gain.
1: Yep.
0: DJ Hill in at quarterback, Nick. We don't know if McMullen got hurt earlier, but here starting this series, Hill, a senior, 6 foot, 175-pound senior, will be in the backfield. Two receivers to the short side left. Hill will hand it off. Ruffers got a little bit slow in getting going here and going to pay Hutton the price for it, as Hutton really was trying to look to his left, look to his right, and realize he had no place to go.
1: And lose a yard back to the 28.
0: So now it'll be second and make it third down.
1: So now we've got the starting quarterback and the starting running back both on the sideline for the Ruffers.
0: Hill, having sprinted over to talk with Dale Conant about the play he'll want here. Billy Williams will be along with Demarion Berryman to the right side. Hill will take the snap. On the stretch, he'll hand it off, trying to get to the corner on the first exchange is Corey Hutton, but he's not going to even get to the line of scrimmage, Nick.
1: Loses another yard, and the Ruffers will punt it away.
0: A lot of aggressiveness on that defensive group for the Bulldogs. Kevin Villalantes, a 5'9", 210-pound junior middle linebacker, making the stop back to the 27-yard line. So after reaching the 29 on first down, Ruffers go back-to-back with losses of a yard and will have to punt again. Good snap back. And the strong kick by Linwood Wade, the fourth. It'll bound around and come to a stop at about the 33-yard line, and that's where Springdale will take over first down at 10. No matter the opponent, the Muskogee Rougher vision for victory is always 20-20, and the same goes for you and your vision. 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Springdale with the football, ready to start this series. From the 33-yard line, they'll bring motion across the offense. That's Burns now out wide to the right. Hart will take the snap. He'll hand it off. And the Rutgers that time had a wall of defenders ready and waiting to make the stop. Cole McQueen, one of the first guys that got back there.
1: Loss of about four back to the 29.
0: Yeah, from the 33. So it'll be second down now and 14 yards to go. The A2 will be teamed up to the outside right between the numbers in the hash with Burge on that same side. Hart will put Burge in motion. They'll counter, do a little dance around, and Burge going to top, intended for Leitu.
1: Almost intercepted.
0: Almost intercepted, but knocked away incomplete. Able to get in there with Journey McJunkins to get a hand on it. So that'll bring up a now third down and 14. Clock stops on the incomplete forward pass. Rougher football this season brought to you by Broadway Manor Care and Rehabilitation Center. Now with memory care. I-40 Sports and Award, along with Buffalo Wild Wings, who presents our rougher player of the game at the conclusion of tonight's broadcast. Have to go to the 43 for the first down sticks. Hart shifting over two receivers now to his right. He'll stay in the pocket with a little protection and on a little bubble screen overthrows the intended receiver. Julian Jacobo was the intended target, but the pass a little too tall. That'll be incomplete, and that means Springdale will have to punt, and coming aboard will be Damian Zuniga.
1: First punt of the night for the Bulldogs after their first three possessions. Ended up with two scores and a fumble.
0: Billy Williams will be the man back deep for the Rutgers. He'll be standing just inside his 40-yard line. Clock stopping on that incomplete forward pass. Junior punter, 5.155-pounder, will wait on the snap. It's back in good shape and kind of a high shank. Just get out of the way of it, let it bound around, and Springdale's going to grab it. But a very short kick, Nick, creating another great field position opportunity for the Rutgers.
1: 11 yards on that punt.
0: Put the ball at the 40-yard line after that 11 yards straight up in the air with a little backspin on it. Not my golf shot, but certainly a welcomed punt opportunity for the Rutgers. So now Muskogee will start from the Springdale 40 with 9:03 to go before halftime, trying to find a way to put points on the scoreboard for the first time tonight.
1: Rutgers have got to take advantage of these situations. They had a fumble recovery on a short field and couldn't do anything with it. Now they've got a short punt that gives them an opportunity from the Bulldog 40.
0: DJ Hill again back in at quarterback. Heights with those neon green shoes. Play action, throw it out of space, bear in 30, 25, 20. This was the foot race that nobody's going to catch. The speedster for the Rutgers, taking it to the house, is Demarion Berryman. And the Rutgers, just like that, Nick, strike quick.
1: That's what we nice see.
0: 40-yard touchdown pass from DJ Hill to the electrifying speedster for the Muskogee Rutgers, Demarion Berryman, the 5'7", 155-pound junior. So that puts six on the scoreboard. Now the Rutgers will bring on the swinging gate formation when they go for two here. Dale Condit's going to call a timeout to make sure that he doesn't risk something here. That gives us an opportunity to tell you about Rougher football and our many loyal partners, including my State Farm insurance agent, David Cobb. Like a good neighbor, State Farm is there, Nick. Whether it's for your car, your home, your health. I mean, we've had a lot of inclement weather during the spring that created some flooding situations, some damaged roofs. Of course, every day there's somebody that is looking the wrong way and gets involved in a traffic accident. When that happens to you, when you get rear-ended like I did, that's when you're glad that you've got David Cobb as your State Farm insurance agent. Coverage that you can depend on and a helping hand in those times of need. Like a good neighbor, State Farm is there. David Cobb, 918-682-2511.
1: Well, since he called timeout, I'm going to presume that Dale Conant's going to go for two here, probably. Well, no, guess
0: not. Yeah, he is. Acosta's out there.
1: We'll see. I thought they might try for the two after they call the timeout.
0: Or also try to get some word down from the sideline on the situation involving Braden McMullen. But DJ Hill throwing that touchdown pass. Here's the snap. The ball is down. The kick is up, and it is good. Just inside the left upright. So the Ruffers on a 40-yard touchdown strike from Hill to Berryman have cut the gap to just 6 points with 8:53 left. 13-7 Springdale on top of Muskogee. We're back with more Ruffer football after this 30-second timeout on Ruffer Football 2026.
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6: So the Ruffers, after being down a couple of scores, come back on one play, taking advantage of that
1: short punt by the Bulldogs. And DJ Hill hits Damarian Berryman with a 40-yard pass, and the Ruffers back in the game now 13-7. And it'll be Acosta teeing it up to see what's going cool with the kickoff. Into a slight breeze here this evening, although it's going to be pretty much calm.
0: You know, Brett Hobbs has got to be thinking, though, we set that up with a short 11-yard punt.
1: Yep. So, Acosta, well, they change footballs now.
0: Yeah.
1: All right.
0: Quarterbacks like their own football. Kickers like their own football.
1: Yep.
0: And there's one in the bag for each one. Well, actually, there's a couple for each.
1: Yeah. All right.
0: So, now Acosta will put it on the tee. Ruffers have narrowed the margin on the scoreboard. As Acosta will kick, he'll slip and actually fall down. The ball will be fielded upfield at about the 25 out to the 30 and then wrestled to the turf. At
1: Ruffers
0: the
1: may have gotten the ball. They did.
0: Free. It comes out of the hands of the return man, and the Ruffers do fall on it. I didn't catch who recovered it. It appears that it was Damarian Berryman. He's the guy that hands the referee the football. So a fumble recovery on the kickoff with 8:46 left here at quarter number two. Now let's see if that energy can continue for the Mean Green offense.
1: That's a nice break. Ruffers at 33-yard line. All right. Let's go ahead in this game after a rocky start.
0: See if you can't make something happen, that is for sure. From the, they'll mark it at the 34-yard line after the fumble recovery. Hill is going to return at quarterback. Well, we're asking for some information on the rougher sideline on the status of Braden McMullen. Heights will be to the left of Hill. He'll hand it off. Now play action. Hill in some trouble. He's thought about throwing it away.
1: And he was going to be called for grounding.
0: I think it's an incomplete forward pass, but there is a yellow flag on the turf. Also, could be a holding penalty here, Nick.
1: Yeah, that could be too, yeah.
0: That pass attempt did not get back to the line of scrimmage. Officials talking about it.
1: There's not any protection there that time for Hill, and they just poured right in on him.
7: Additional grounding. Quarterback, Muskogee. 5 yards in response to foul. Drop it down.
0: So it's a double-edged sword, Nick. Not only do you lose the yardage, but from the where the ball hit the turf at the 44, it'll be moved back to the 49. You'll lose the play. The down marker will now say second down. And the Ruffers will have to go from the 49 to the 23. So it'll be a second and 26 situation. Even though the light on that marker over there still says first down, it is second. Billy Williams, the lone receiver out wide to the right side. Actually, a couple of others interior in traffic. Berryman, this is Heights going to take the corner, trying to turn it, spins out of a tackle, 40, 35, still on his feet with extra effort. Got a good comeback block from one of the wide receivers downfield to allow him to turn the corner. He'll race from the 49 downfield to the 30. That's a 19-yard pickup. It makes it a more manageable situation here, Nick, on a second down situation, needing to go from the 30 to the 23. It'll be second and seven.
1: Rashawn Dennis making the tackle for the Bulldogs, preventing Well, may have been a touchdown there by Heitch.
0: Williams will be the single receiver outside on the numbers to the right side. McNack, along with Berryman, come outside on the edge to the left. Hill this time going to try to hand it off to Anthony Heitz. The two collide, and the rougher running back, Heitz, slips to the turf, falling to the ground. They're going to mark this at the back at the 33.
1: So
0: loss of three.
1: Now fourth and 10, basically, for the roughers at this point.
0: But deep into the end of the field, Nick, this is where you roll the dice without hesitation.
1: Yep.
0: 8:05 in the clock counting here in quarter number two. The much-expected errors on part of both teams tonight in this season opener. Hill waiting on the snap. Horn sounding in the background trying
1: Clock's
0: to...
1: Clock's just about down.
0: And Dale's going to call a timeout. The 7:45 to go here before halftime. Let's pause 30 seconds. Ruffers trailing Springdale 13-7. We come back after this 30-second timeout on Ruffer Football 2026.
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0: Ruffers spend the timeout on a 4th and 10 situation from the 33-yard line. Bill Huddleston, Nick Hampton, and our Ruffer TV crew, glad to have you with us here on Ruffer TV online, as well as on our radio partner flagship station, KTFX, Okie Country 1017. Heights this time in those neon green shoes to the left of DJ Hill. Bring Berryman in motion. A low snap. Hill's going to pick it up. He's going to throw it across the middle. Open is the Ruffers receiver, Anthony McNack Jr., 15-10-5. Touchdown!
1: Just a crossing pattern by McNack and one of the other receivers, and that confused the secondary, and McNack picks it off for the score.
0: Takes it on the run after the catch, and the Ruffers have battled from behind, taking advantage of gift-wrapped opportunities to tie the score. Anthony McNack Jr. Nick, that's not McNack either. Don't you ever forget that, because his papa will straighten you out in a hurry. Acosta to try to give the Ruffers the go-ahead extra point. Ball down on the kick. It's up, and this one is snuffed out. No good. So the block PAT fails, and the Ruffers will stay tied on the scoreboard at 13 apiece. 13-13, Muskogee and Springdale in the 2026 opener. Back with more after this 30-second timeout on Ruffer Football 2026.
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0: A 33-yard touchdown toss from DJ Hill to Anthony McNack Jr., the second touchdown completion of the night for the backup senior quarterback for the Ruffers, DJ Hill, allowing the Ruffers to tie the score here, Nick, with 7:37 to go before halftime.
1: Well, that's great for the Ruffers after kind of a rocky start and giving up two fairly quick touchdowns on long plays. Ruffers come back to tie it up.
0: So now Costa to kick off as Burge is the man back deep. High-hanging kick that'll be fielded by Springdale around the 7, looking for a crease, spinning out of the first contact, still on his feet, and second effort going to get to about the 29-yard line, where the Bulldogs will take over with the clock running toward halftime. At halftime, we'll give you a chance to meet this week's TTCU Teacher of the Game. We'll also hear from Muskogee Superintendent of Schools, Dr. Jared Mendenhall, about the upcoming community survey on what's most important as far as the needs of the Muskogee Public School System through bond issue. He'll talk about the survey, and we'll tell you where you can find that survey and take it for yourself. First and 10, Springdale from the 29-yard line. 7:23 in the clock running here in quarter number two. Direct snap. Hand the football off. This is the big fella lumbering to his right. Larice going to try to follow his big offensive lineman. And when I say big, 6'5 and 295, Kyler Ingram leading the way. The gain will go from the 29 to the 33 and a pickup of 4.
1: Big James Hawes again on the tackle for the Ruffers, wrapping him up after that 4-yard gain.
0: Not the biggest defensive unit, Nick, but very quick and very athletically gifted. Ruffers dancing around, switching sides on that front three-man, now almost a five-man look. There's a low snap, and I think we're going to get a procedure penalty here.

0: Hart claps his hands, takes the snap. Now he's under some pressure, throws it upfield deep, and just airmails the intended target, looking for Lietu, and Hart got it away just before.
1: Hawes again in there, just right in his face.
0: So that brings up third down after the incomplete pass.
1: Nice. The roughers can hold here and get the ball back again here before halftime.
0: See if they can get some pressure in the backfield. James Hawes, that Echo defensive end, 6'2", 215 pounds. Hart checking the wide side of the field, bringing Burge back inside the hash mark. He'll snap the ball back to the sophomore quarterback, throw it across the middle high. Burge with the catch. He's met immediately, but he's got first down yardage and some all the way out to the 46-yard line.
1: Graydon Spencer, the cornerback, on the tackle for the roughers. 16 yards.
0: 17 to 29 of the 46. Yeah. And a first and 10. Clock showing 6:18 and counting to halftime. 13-13, season opener. Norman High leading Norman North. 7-0 in their season opener. Mustang with a 7-0 lead over Choctaw. A couple of other 6A2 matchups here on this 0 week. Hart shifting over the blocking back. Hands it off to Larice, who breaks the initial contact and squirts upfield across the midfield stripe into rougher territory to the 48-yard line. He'll get 6 yards on the first down carry. Other scores, Bishop McGinnis in front of Putnam City North, 24-0. Bartlesville in the debut of Matt Hennessy as the Bruins head coach out in front of Skiatook, 17-7. And Ponca City in front of Enid, 13-0. Piedmont leading Edmond Memorial. Well, they're tied now at 15 apiece. Second and 4 from the 48-yard line for the Bulldogs. Handoff again coming to Larice. Big blocker in front. Wall of protection and slipping and falling as he tried to slash back inside is Larice. He'll fall to the turf at the 36, but I believe we got
1: coming back.
0: Hankies on the field.
1: It's going to be a hold on the offensive line.
0: You could almost hear the defensive sideline of the rougher screaming, "He's holding! He's holding!" Referee will tell us the call. Charged against the center, Kenken Faraway, is 5'9", 295-pound returning starter. So that'll back it up to the 42 after the 10-yard penalty. Second down and now 14. Twin receivers. Dogs will shift to an empty backfield with Lietu as the quarterback. They'll turn, pitch it back to Hart. Little razzle-dazzle. He's going to pump once, pump twice, and they got hammered. Ball comes free, but they're going to say Hart was on the turf for the side judge. But, boy, Ruppers did a good job in the back end, Nick, not getting fooled with all the misdirection. And then, whoa, Sir Jose delivers.
1: Comes from behind the play and makes his tackle on him.
0: And he hit Hart very hard. Probably can Sir Jose, can you see?
1: Loss of 4 on the play.
0: Back to the 39-yard line. So it'll be now third down and long for the Dogs. They've got to go all the way to the Muskogee 44-yard line to advance the chains. Bulldogs trying to be a little bit more unpredictable with their offensive unit here in 2026 with a new offensive coordinator. Hart will take the snap at his knees. Ruffers blitz. Force the quick toss out on the edge, and it's caught. But then again, the rougher defense gets there quickly.
1: Cole McQueen coming up from the linebacker spot to nail him.
0: 6'1", 215-pound senior middle linebacker for a loss back to the 33-yard line. So a loss of 5. So after a 6-yard gain on first down, back-to-back minus plays for the Bulldogs. And it'll be Zuniga on to punt. His last one, Nick, was a shank of just 11 yards. Billy Williams will be the man back deep for Muskogee in the return unit. Snap is back to Zuniga. This time he has time. He puts this one up into the night air. Williams will field it at the 37, try to get to the edge, use his quickness at the 45, and be turned upside down right about the 47,
1: a flag down.
0: There is a penalty flag down. Rutgers may get called for a block in the back.
1: Yep. Right at the point where

0: He's trying to turn the corner out there.
1: 3:25 left to go before halftime.
0: Also an injured player down. That way you have two flags down, Fleal, actually. Back in the Springfield.
1: Nick, sometimes you've got upcoming parties, and you've also got the holidays, and you've got special awards for special events. 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
0: LeRon Jackson was the injured player for Springdale. He comes to the sideline. Officials still discussing with two flags out there, seeing what's going to happen here.
1: Referees will... Now, this was... Let's let him explain it.
2: Fouls on the play, both during the kick. But holding on the Muskogee white... And we have face masks on Springdale. Those penalties will offset. We will re-kick.
0: All right.
1: Okay, so offsetting penalties, and the Bulldogs will be forced to kick the ball again. And given the inconsistency of the kicking game of Springdale, Nick, Brett Hobbs has got to say, dadgummit, can we just call it good and let them start at the 47?
0: Well, that last punt, the Roughers didn't really rush anybody, put any pressure on him. Let's see if they will send some folks this time.
1: 3 minutes, 25 seconds left to go before halftime here in this zero-week season opener. Score tied at 13. Zuniga will wait on the snap and gets it with plenty of time, and Williams will field it at the 38-yard line. He'll be wrapped up and stopped immediately.
0: Good coverage by the Bulldogs on that high kick, and Williams just didn't have any chance to, by the time he fielded it, they were right on top of it.
1: Lost about 11 yards in field position, Nick, on the re-kick situation. So with 3:15 to go before halftime, Muskogee will get the football, starting this time from its 36-yard line. They've scored on their last two possessions on touchdown passes from D.J. Hill to DeMarion Berryman, and then the most recent one to Anthony Macknack Jr. Hill will return as the quarterback. Heitch will be the running back off his right shoulder. Split in his slot to the left side. Hill back in the pocket. Going to hang this one up deep. Has a receiver running wide open behind everybody. That's Billy Williams, but the pass a little bit too long and too wide.
0: So second down and 10 for the Roughers as the clock stops on the incompletion. 3:09 to play before halftime.
1: We'd sure like to see him hook up, because if Billy catches the ball behind a receiver, lights out.
0: Yep.
1: He's got the wheels to run his way all the way back to Muskogee with people still chasing him. 13-13 our score. Glad to have you aboard. Following the action on Rougher TV, as well as on our radio partner at Oki Country 101.7 KTFX. Snap this time back, handoff to Heitch, and he'll get met at the line of scrimmage. May get forward for about a 1 yard pickup, creating a third down and 9 situation. Bulldogs very aggressive in that front seven, Nick. A lot of size, a lot of strength up front, including Rodriguez and Jones. But as Rougher coaches were noticing in videos study, the longer the game goes, especially if it continues to be a warm, humid night, those big guys get a little bit on the tired side. I know I would.
0: It works both ways.
1: Snap back to DJ Hill. Protection is there. He's just going to throw this one up and try to find his receiver running down the sideline, but no, he had to throw that one really before he wanted to, as there was pressure in his face. And Hill overthrowing Billy Williams. It's a quick three and out for Muskogee. That'll give Springdale a chance to get the football back with 2:21 left to go before halftime. Don't forget, at halftime, give you a chance to meet one of the friendly faces and one of the most energetic teachers at Muskogee High School, our TTCU Teacher of the Game. And then we'll also hear from Dr. Jared Mendenhall about the upcoming bond issue proposal. Here's a kick by Acosta, He'll hit at the 37, take a Muskogee bounce, and tumble inside the 30 and roll to a stop at the 27-yard line with 2:08 to play. Muskogee Roughers have a lot of followers, Nick. They have a lot of friends. And one of those friends here in 2026 is Lesher Millsap Funeral Home. Tradition is a word that means a lot, just like the tradition of the Muskogee Roughers in football.
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1: Funeral Service, proud to be a part of the Muskogee tradition of excellence.
0: From the 27 for the Bulldogs, first and 10 as Logan Hart awaits the snap.
1: Hart with the running back to his left, pulls it, throws it out in space, ball dropped. It was Hernandez, the intended target. I think he was ready to run before he caught the football. Stopping the clock with 2:05 to play here in the first half, score tied at 13. We were talking before we came on the air, Nick, your first time behind the microphones was for Muskogee Rougher football was when?
0: 1980.
1: Then you welcomed me to Muskogee in 1985 when the Roughers went to the state championship game against Midwest City. And the following year, Curtis Brackey and myself got to call the title of win. Now Hart on a quarterback keeper going to come up field 35, and he'll scamper out of bounds on the quarterback rumble out to the 41-yard line. Seems like decades ago.
0: It was.
1: Yeah. Seems like a long time ago. 1986, when Brack and I got to watch the Roughers beat Booker T. Washington at what was then called Lewis Field in Stillwater. The run from the 27 to the 41, 14 yards on the scramble by Logan Hart. He gets out of bounds to stop the clock with a minute 58. Official stepping in to make sure the ball is placed accordingly. Rougher defense has answered the challenge, Nick, after a couple of early opportunities by Springdale. Here's Hart handing off to Larice, and a wall of white jerseys ready and waiting. One of the first guys that got there again, we called his name over and over again, James Hawes. 6'2", 215-pound junior.
0: Loss of a yard on the play. Back to the 40.
1: And they're going to leave it at the 41, Nick.
0: So, you're generous.
1: Yep. It's up from the 40-yard line, so no gain on the play. And it'll be second down with a minute 25 and the clock running. Hart will bring Burge into the formation. He'll rumble behind the play-action series. Roughers force the quarterback to dance. He's in some trouble. Stiff arms one tackler. Gets to the corner. Breaks another at the 45. Hart across midfield into Rougher territory. Oh, wow. Then gets hammered. Making the hit was Tamaje Williams, or actually that's James Hawes again, but Hart able to scramble free out of the bad situation, turning it into a positive. He goes all the way to the 45-yard line in Rougher territory, 9 up and 5 down, 14 yards on the quarterback keeper.
0: And again, he broke tackles that the Rougher should have made several times.
1: At the 45 with the clock running, 53 seconds left, Hart going to throw it across the middle. This one's swatted down. Cole McQueen got a hand on it as the pass was thrown in the general area of James Burge. The sophomore quarterback's got a lot of skill, Nick. He's already getting some looks from major college programs as he's danced around across the country in various football camps. An incomplete pass stopping the clock with 50 seconds to go before halftime. Second and 10 for the Bulldogs at the Rougher 45. Hart takes the waist-high snap from behind. This time he gets punished. Roughers came off a blitz off the backside and got in there quickly.
0: Sir Hosea was the guy who was there to cover him.
1: 6'2", 190 pounds junior. He hammers Hart back at the 49-yard line in Bulldog territory. This will be a loss of 6. And Springdale will take a timeout, and we'll do the same. We'll pause 30 seconds. Scoreboard tied 13-13. When we return with more Rougher football in 2026.
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1: Taking their first of the allotted three timeouts here in the first half, facing now a third down and 16.
0: 36 seconds left to play here before halftime. See what Coach Hobbs and the Bulldogs will try to pull off here. With half the football field to go.
1: Larice will remain the running back, but I notice here this play, Nick, you got a big, big wall of blockers lining up to the right side, including the big man, Rodriguez. Hart's going to take the snap. He'll use those bullish running backs. Ruffers will drag him down from behind.
0: John Abel, nice tackle there, grabbed him by the waist and hauled him down.
1: Game will go from the 49 back to the 44. So getting the sixth loss on the previous down, plus one, so a seven-yard gain. It'll be fourth down and nine. Clock showing just 13 seconds left before halftime, and Brett Hobbs going to call the timeout. So, Nick, with 14 seconds left, you've still got another timeout left. Do you rely upon your ground game, or do you let your quarterback execute and try to find somebody in space and then use quickness to elude tacklers and find a first down or a touchdown?
0: I'm kind of the opinion of maybe pulling something out of the hat of the trick play variety, or maybe something a little razzle-dazzle that the roughers haven't seen anywhere on film, and see if they can surprise them with a long shot here.
1: Eric Munoz, who spent some time coaching in Oklahoma, last year's head coach at Rogers Heritage, now the new offensive coordinator for Springdale. Certainly he's got something in his bag of tricks here in this situation. Fourth down and nine. Have to reach the 35 to, or move past the 35 to move the chains. 13 seconds left to go before the intermission break. Hart will have Jacobo as a running back to his right. Two receivers to the boundary right side. Hart's going to throw it in space upfield. It's caught out on the edge, but it's just past the line of to gain at the 34-yard line. Making the catch, James Stephen, a 5'11", 160-pound junior, and that was a bullet out of the hands of Logan Hart, and it stops the clock with 9 seconds left. So now you've got one play, or maybe two if you're fortunate. Stephen will be the outside receiver on the far left side of the field. Lietu and Burge will be the pair of receivers just outside the numbers to the boundary, short side right.
0: Trips to the right side, so look over there for pass opportunity.
1: Hart snaps his hands, waits in the pocket, flushed, looking to run or throw, going to heave one up deep. Ruffers have this one well covered, just knock it down. Good double coverage, and the clock stops with 1 second left. Oh, buddy.
0: Good coverage that time by the Ruffers. As you said, they had double coverage back there, and that one wasn't going to be caught.
1: Well, one thing about it, Nick, that's good clock management on the part of the Bulldogs. I don't know if it's on the field or up here in the press box, that clock stopping with 1 second left. That will allow Hobbs and the Bulldogs to call their third and final timeout and get one more snap to try to make something magical happen for Springdale. Last year, winning a playoff game for the first time in 20 years. 20 years ago, it was a dominant powerhouse football team here at Springdale that went undefeated and won the state championship of the Razorback State. Team finished 5-7 with wins over Van Buren, Rogers Heritage, Springdale Harbor, Fort Smith Northside, and that playoff victory 49-12 over Cabot. 13-13. Our score here with 1 second remaining in the opening two quarters of play. Seems like the Ruffer defense has been out here a long time in this first half.
0: Well, they really bounced back after giving up those two scores in the first quarter, they've really put the kibosh on Springdale here in the second quarter for the most part.
1: Trips to the boundary, wide side right. Larice to the right of the quarterback. Hart in the pocket. Good protection. Throws the ball downfield deep. This one is way overthrown, but then there's a penalty flag thrown in the backfield. Ruffers crashing in on the quarterback. I think going to get called for a late hit. Man, that was tough to swallow. As Hart has yet to get up off the turf, he was hit as he threw the football.
0: Anthony Harris.
1: Boy, he hit him too. I mean, a head-on collision. But that'll be a 15-yard penalty, Nick.
0: And Springdale will get another play.
1: An untimed down. Hart will have to come off. And he's kind of saying, am I in Springdale or back in Bentonville?
2: First and five, roughing the passer on the defense. 15-yard penalty, automatic first down.
1: So it takes it to the 19-yard line with the roughing of the passer call.
0: Fifth penalty of the night against the Ruffers.
1: And it will force the hand of the Bulldogs. And they'll bring on Damian Zuniga on this untimed down to try what would be a 36-yard field goal to take the halftime lead. Now I think the Ruffers are going to do the same. They have one timeout in their package. So Muskogee will take its final timeout of the opening two quarters. A lot of strange but yet somewhat expected circumstances, Nick, in this season opener.
0: It'll be interesting to see. Zuniga has shown a pretty good leg in what he's kicked so far. Has some distance. I guess we'll see if he's got accuracy or not.
1: It would be a 36-yard field goal attempt. Ruffers tonight here with the season opener on the road. Go back home for the first time in 2026. They'll entertain McAllister's Buffaloes at Ruffer Village. First responders celebration at Ruffer Village. On the hole will be Carlos Hernandez, and Zuniga will try a field goal. Now, is this a field goal try? Well, remember, Zuniga, or rather Hernandez, is a receiver himself. Would he try to jump up and make something special happen?
0: A little bit far for that, I'm thinking, but we'll see.
1: 36-yard field goal. A tee to be placed at the 26 plus the 10 of the end zone off the right hash mark. Damian Zuniga, the junior place kicker, to try to put the Bulldogs with a three-pointer on the half. Here's the kick. It's blocked. That's a live ball. Ruffers can pick it up. They can't advance it. Don't just fall on it. Get up and go. But no, you dive on the football, and that will end the half. Nick, what a golden opportunity. Scoop and score.
0: Yeah. Oh, wow.
1: But a blocked field goal leaves the score at halftime tied at 13. Muskogee and Springdale in the 2026 season opener on Zero Week. We're going to take a three-minute timeout. When we return, we'll give you a chance to meet this week's TTCU Teacher of the Game when Ruffer football continues tonight from Springdale on Ruffer TV 2026.
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3: Halftime score tonight here in Springdale. Muskogee coming from a 13-0 deficit with two touchdown passes from backup quarterback DJ Hill, one to Damarian Berryman, another to Anthony Macknack Jr., and then a defensive stand by the Rutgers that included a blocked field goal there to end the first half. And we're deadlocked at 13 tonight here at Gerald Williams Stadium. As we mentioned, each and every week we will celebrate the efforts and the contributions of a Muskogee High School instructor. And it's time to recognize this week's TTCU Federal Credit Union Teacher of the Game, Beth Peavyhouse. A native Oklahoman who graduated from Del City High School following an active schedule, including being head cheerleader as well as class president during her senior year, Beth Peavyhouse continues to use those memories of her high school experiences to help her students in the classroom at Muskogee High School take advantage of being involved in student activities while becoming a classroom champion. In her words, I want my students to know how important being involved in extracurricular activities is to the total high school experience and how it will enrich the overall learning opportunities and experiences, all the while creating memories, life skills, and friendships that will last forever. A classroom instructor since 2012, Beth Peavyhouse is beginning her second year at Muskogee High School, where she begins and ends every day dedicated to a learning atmosphere and approaching every occurrence with her bright smile. No matter the subject matter, the primary focus for every teacher should be to help students develop critical thinking skills, says Peavyhouse, knowing what you believe, why you believe it, and to be able to articulate and demonstrate your beliefs well, said the second-year Muskogee High School instructor. I hope that every student that walks out of my classroom understands the importance of growth. No matter where you start, always be striving to become the best every day. Just commit to find a way to get better in everything you do, and then do it every day. In addition to her classroom assignments, teaching English 2, she's also leading a brand new program at Muskogee High School entitled AP Seminar. It's a launching pad for all advanced placement classes at MHS, describes Peavyhouse, helping students to not just read and write, but also learn how to become a critical thinker, to understand the total learning process and what works best for each individual, and then use these skills in the future to find success in life. Outside the classroom, Beth Peavyhouse maintains a very active schedule as a mom to three children, her daughter Bella, 17, two sons, Vinny, age 11, and Ben, 10 years of age. She enjoys every opportunity to take part in their busy schedule of activities, watching and learning together what the best thing each of them does every day, and then joining forces together to make the most of the experiences and make each and every outcome even better.
4: Hi, I'm Beth Peavyhouse. I teach English at Muskogee High School. This is my second year here, and the best part of being a refer is watching my students grow every day.
3: How does Beth Peavyhouse define a Muskogee refer? Simple, she says. Someone who greets the day with a willingness to bring intelligence and grit, regardless of what the day brings, and do it with a smile
5: on your face. We thank TTCU for supporting our outstanding educators at Muskogee High School. Please join us in congratulating Beth Peavyhouse, our TTCU Federal Credit Union Teacher of the Game, for this opening contest. She now becomes a candidate for Teacher of the Year honors that will be announced at the end of the regular season, courtesy of TTCU Federal Credit Union. 13-13, our halftime score. Back with more from Springdale after this 2-minute timeout on Ruffer Football 2026.
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8: It was one of the first trading posts on America's frontier. The only place in this future state of Oklahoma where three rivers meet and flow to the Gulf of Mexico. The Trail of Tears led the Creek Nation here, where survivors found their new homeland. A dramatic sweep of lives and legacies gave rise to Muskogee. Bank First is loyal to a city born of commerce and Indian cultures. We're loyal to the mission of growth and prosperity that guides this queen city of the Arkansas, where today's Port of Muskogee extends a mighty lifeline, and where Bank First rolls up its sleeves to support the vision of its citizens, which is what loyalty does for a city like Muskogee. Bank First. Loyal to Oklahoma. Loyal to you.
5: Season opener for the Muskogee Ruffers after trailing early 13-0, come back with two touchdown tosses and tie the score at intermission 13-13. Every day is another opportunity for greatness within the Muskogee Public School System. And always looking ahead to the future is the commitment of Superintendent of Schools, Dr. Jared Mendenhall, to find a better way to touch every heart each and every day while expanding the opportunities for students at all levels of the Muskogee Public Schools. Here to share with us his thoughts and explain a proposed upcoming bond issue and what is most important, that is the survey that he will tell you just a little bit about. And then we'll tell you where to find that survey and how you can participate in the decision-making progress that in a bond issue is guaranteed not to raise local taxes. Here's Dr. Jerry Mendenhall with Moments by Dr. Mendenhall.
9: Hi, I'm Dr. Jared Mendenhall, Superintendent of Muskogee Public Schools. One of our core values is thoughtful planning, and as we look ahead to the 2027 bond issue, we need your input. From Monday, August 24th through Friday, September 4th, we'll be asking our community to complete a short survey about the needs and priorities you believe are the most important for Muskogee Public Schools. Our long-range planning committee has been carefully considering both the needs of our district and the financial impact on local taxpayers. Any bond recommendation will be developed with the goal of addressing critical needs while maintaining the current millage rate, resulting in no tax increase. We already know there are important needs across the district, but we want to hear from you about what matters the most. The survey will be available through our social media and on our website at muskogeeps.org. Please take a few minutes to share your thoughts and help us plan for the future of Muskogee Public Schools. Thank you, and remember, it's always a great day to be a Ruffer.
5: Welcome back to Springdale, where at halftime, the Muskogee Ruffers and the Springdale Bulldogs are deadlocked at 13-13. We told you about the future of Muskogee Public Schools, and now to the patrons of the Muskogee Public School District, your opportunity to be a part of the decision-making progress. Dr. Mendenhall explained the survey. You can find that survey at MuskogeePS.org, and the link to the survey is there. It's very easy to access. It's even easier to complete. Go through and complete a series of questions on various topics such as building and grounds and many other areas, and express your interest, express your thoughts on what's needed most within the public schools of Muskogee. I've had a look at that survey, and I've had my own opportunity to express my own ideas. Most importantly, what I'm looking forward is the opportunity to increase learning opportunities and improve all the needs of Muskogee at all different levels in all different areas, whether it's in the classroom with support personnel or what have you. You've got a chance to be a part of this voice in the decision-making progress, and the leadership committee has opened that up to you to share your thoughts. So now is the time to not be silent. Jump in on the survey and let them know what you feel like is most important in building the future for Muskogee Public Schools. Halftime score, Muskogee 13 and Springdale 13. Nick Hampton will be back after this 60-second timeout. He'll have a look at the scoring plays and the statistics of the opening two quarters. When we return on Rougher Football 2026.
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14: And to replace Braden McMullen, as we kind of see what we can find out about McMullen's situation. He went out about halfway through the first quarter, and we didn't see him after that. So we'll see if we can find out what his situation is. But Hill came in and did a nice job, hit 3 of 6 passing, or 2 of 4 passing himself for 73 yards. So the Roughers with 183 yards in total offense in the first half. Didn't fumble, didn't have any interceptions. Penalized 5 times for 37 yards in the half. For the Springdale Bulldogs, they had 7 first downs in the half. They rushed also 15 times for 108 yards. 7 of 14 passing for Logan Hart for 139 yards. So 247 yards in offense for Springdale in that first half. They fumbled the ball twice for the Roughers. They were penalized also 5 times for 40 yards in the game. Leading rusher for the Roughers is Anthony Heitch with 9 carries for 83 yards. And Wilder Larissa also carried 9 times for 64 yards in the first half for Springdale. Berryman, 1 catch for 40 yards, and Albert Burge with 3 catches for the Bulldogs for 103 yards. Game started off with the Roughers kicking off, and on the second play of the game, Wilder Larice broke a 53-yard run to give the Bulldogs a 7-0 lead, 80 yards in 3 plays, actually. A 53-yard run for the score by Larice. And it was 7-0 just like that in favor of the Bulldogs. Ruffers got the ball back, started at their own 20, got a couple of first downs, moved the ball all the way down to the Bulldogs 16 before the drive stalled out, and they tried a 33-yard field goal, but Acosta's kick was off the mark, no good, so the score remains 7-0. Bulldogs got the ball back, got one first down, and then fumbled the ball at midfield, and the Ruffers got it back with a golden opportunity from the Bulldog 48, but they were unable to do anything with it. They got one first down, but the drive stalled at the Springdale 40, and so the Ruffers kicked it away. Bulldogs started again at the 20, ran a couple of plays, and again it was a big play by the Bulldogs this time. A 62-yard pass from Logan Hart to Albert Burge for the second touchdown. Point after was no good. This coming with just 36 seconds left to play in the first half. And it was 13-0 in favor, or first quarter, 13-0 in favor of the Bulldogs. Ruffers, though, came storming back. Started at their own 12. Got the ball up to about the 30 and then had to punt it. Three and out for the Bulldogs, but they had a bad punt, and the Ruffers get another break as they had the ball at the Bulldog 40-yard line, and it didn't take them long for Hill to find Berryman for a 40-yard touchdown pass. The extra point was good, and made it 13-7 in favor of Springdale with 8:53 to play in the first half. Come right back, and the Bulldogs fumbled on the kickoff. Ruffers got it back on the 33-yard line, but unable to do anything with it after that golden opportunity. Ended up right at the same 33-yard line after three downs. And so the Bulldogs took the ball over on downs. Got it at the 29-yard line, and they drove it down the field. Got one first down. Got as far as the Ruffer 33 before they stalled. Muskogee got it back, three and out. Got the ball back to the Bulldogs. It's just a couple of minutes left before the half, and they drove the ball from their own 27 down to the Ruffer 36, where they tried a field goal, a 36-yard field goal, and it was no good. It was blocked at the end of the first half. And so that's where we stand. Score 13-13 here at halftime. Other scores from around the area tonight. McAllister, who the Ruffers will face next week at Ruffer Village, leading Broken Bow 30-7. Edmund Memorial ahead of Piedmont 22-15. Claremore, who the Ruffers will see in a couple of weeks, leading, is tied with Salisaw 7-7. Sepulpa ahead of Fort Gibson 20-0 at halftime. Booker T. Washington leading Collinsville 13-0. Broken Arrow playing the other Springdale team, Harbor, tonight 28-0. Broken Arrow leading that game. Deer Creek ahead of Sand Springs, maybe a bit of a surprise there, 21-7. The big game up in Tulsa tonight, Bixby leading Owosso 21-14 in the second quarter. Coweta all over Wagner tonight in that big rivalry, 35-0. Norman North ahead of Norman 14-3. And another little bit of a surprise, maybe Mustang shutting out Choctaw tonight by a score of 10-0 in the second quarter. So that kind of gets us up to speed. Let's take a 2-minute timeout, and we will come back with the second half, third quarter of play when we return to Springdale. Our halftime score, Muskogee 13, Springdale 13. We'll be back after this 2-minute break on Ruffer TV.
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5: Welcome back to Springdale, where at halftime, the two teams deadlocked in a 13-13 encounter, Muskogee and Springdale. Ruffers on the road tonight, back at home for the first time in the 2026 campaign. Next Friday night at Ruffer Village. Don't forget, get your season tickets and have a reserve seat to watch the Ruffers in front of the McAllister Buffaloes. And an update on the score tonight in McAllister, Broken Bow is leading McAllister 14-7. And one update, Nick, from the Ruffer sideline, not the news we wanted to hear. Brad McMullen will not play in the second half under concussion protocol.
14: Well, that's not bad news. That is bad news for the Ruffers. But DJ Hill came in and did an admirable job for Muskogee, brought the Ruffers back and tied the game up. So he's got a little bit of experience with him now. He's got some snaps under his belt. Heich had a good first half, and so it'll be, I think, mostly up to the Ruffer defense, and they really kind of clamped down on Springdale after that first quarter where the Bulldogs ran up a couple of quick scores.
5: Some missed tackles in those situations,
14: yeah,
5: too.
14: Did. So I think the Ruffer defense really kind of came about and maybe got some words of wisdom on the sideline from Dale Condon about missing tackles in that second quarter. They did a better job.
5: Coming and going from your home to virtually anywhere in Muskogee, you drive by a brand new facility right there on Channel Road. Just as you turn into Phoenix Village, River City Laundry.
14: Yeah.
5: Now, I don't know about you, but sometimes my washing machine doesn't work. I'm going to say about who's not washing clothes because I'm not going to do it. But nevertheless, if you need laundry services, maybe you need comforters, any type of big loads, small loads, count on River City Laundry right there on Chandler Road. Now, here's the kick. Ruffers will field it. It's Heights on the return. He's going to bring it up the middle. 25, 30 scampers, open field, 35. Anthony at the 40-yard line, racing his way across midfield into Springdale territory. Nick, this quickness of this Ruffer football team in 2026 seems to have a much higher pace than perhaps last year.
14: Nice return by Heich as he takes it from about the 10 all the way up to the Bulldog 49. And so about a 30-40 yard return that time by Heich puts the Ruffers in good field position to start this series.
5: Spring River City Laundry just up Chandler Road from DeRosset eye offices. And Kimberly DeRosset can help you with all your vision needs. So whether you need to wash clothes or get your clear vision, you can count on them. First and 10 for the Ruffers from the 49-yard line. DJ Hill will go the rest of the way at quarterback. He'll hand it off to Heights. He'll plow straight ahead and get back to the line of scrimmage. Just goes to prove, Nick, that your preparations have to be at a pinnacle of focus and commitment because, as we've seen here tonight, while you may not have thought you would see much time at quarterback, you are one snap, one play away from being the guy in the middle.
14: Next man up. It's all about being ready. That's exactly right.
5: The Ruffer coaching staff going to get penalized 5 yards for sideline interference.
14: Okay.
5: First half, there was a sideline warning given to the Springdale side of the field. So I don't know who the get back coach is over there, Nick, but it's time to enforce some of those regulations.
14: Yep.
5: Loss of critical 5 yards results in a now 2nd and 15 as we begin the first possession of the third quarter. Ruffer shifting personnel. Billy Williams will be outside on the hash to the left side. DJ Hill takes the snap on a pitch to Heights, trying to come to the corner. Turns, got a pretty good block out on the edge. 50, 45 into Bulldog territory. Got a nice block out on the edge that time. Good blocking downfield. Anthony Harris Jr. doing the work. That allowed Heights to kind of ignite those neon green shoes that you can see shining brightly. He'll go from the 46 in rougher territory to the 41 on the opposite end. So four up and nine down. That's a 13-yard gallop. And the Ruffers will have a second down and very manageable two-yard. Make it third down. And now they're going to move the ball back to the 43. So
14: third and four.
5: Third down and four. Low snap. Heights takes the exchange, and he just got
14: bad
5: bull rushed.
14: Bad snap, just messed the timing all up.
5: Indeed it did, and the big off defensive front of the Bulldogs getting there. Yandel Sanchez, the linebacker on the outside edge, a senior two-year starter in the backfield to make the snap, but there is a flag down on the play.
14: Came down after the play was over.
5: Loss was back to the 45. Officials talking about this infraction. Clock showing 10 minutes and 43 seconds left here in the third quarter. So we've just started the second half on this first series of downs for either team. Ruffers trying to get a fast start here to begin the third quarter. Well, after a long discussion.
18: Personal foul on defense number 26. Mm-hmm. The 15-yard penalty from the end of the run is a result in the first down.
5: So it was a dead ball, personal foul, 15 yards from the end of the run. And that'll take it down to the 30-yard line where it'll be a J. Hodge Chevrolet, J. Hodge GMC rougher, first down and 10.
14: Wow, we needed that. That was good. All right. Now, offense, let's get something done here.
5: Well, let's see if we can find some more protection and a more accurate snap to get the ball into the hands of the reserve quarterback now, the man that's going to go the distance, DJ Hill.
14: We got
5: extra running back now in the backfield as well as Corey Hutton is back there. Play action. Hill is in trouble and tried to slice it underhand. And again, he's going to get called for grounding, the ball not getting back to the line of scrimmage. I think Dale's going to plead with the side judge about the fact that, I mean, you can throw it underhanded, you can throw it sidearm. And it doesn't, I don't, if you're in the pocket, does it matter if it gets to the line of scrimmage? I think we're going to get an intentional grounding call. Our referee's been busy tonight.
14: Yeah, he has.
18: Intentional grounding on the offense. Penalty 5 yards from the spot, lost the down.
5: Second time tonight the Ruffers have been called for that infraction, both times against DJ Hill.
14: 12 yards it cost them that time, penalty and the ball being behind the line of scrimmage.
5: Moves it back to the 42-yard line, so it'll be second down and 22 yards to go. Billy Williams, the single receiver, outside on the numbers to the right side. Hill waiting on the snap, turns, pitches the ball back to Hutton, cuts inside, nice block, 40, 35, Corey at the 30, and down to about the 28-yard line on the run. Corey Hutton with a nice change of pace, the 5'11", 190-pound junior, the transfer from just across the river at Fort Gibson. He rambles his way down to the 28-yard line. That'll bring up a third down and 8 yards to go.
14: It's a big play now. That gives them a little more flexibility in the playbook here on third and eight.
5: 14-yard run on that carry by Corey Hutton.
14: He remains in, yeah.
5: Yep.
14: Running back spot.
5: Williams will be the single receiver outside of the numbers, wide to the left. Here's the snap. Back to Hill. Pitch it back to Corey. Wants a block. Sprints past the 25. Inside the 20 and appears to have the first down marker. They'll say goes to the sideline right at the 18. Ruffers just went power on that offensive front. And Hutton with a quick burst of speed able to race himself to the 18-yard line. And the Ruffers pick up a J. Hodge Chevrolet, J. Hodge GMC. Ruffer first down and 10.
14: 10 yards on the run by Hutton, and the Ruffers overcome the penalty situation and get the first down.
5: Well, that offensive line doing its job there, Nick. DJ Hill on in replacement of the injured Braden McMullen. Works out of the shotgun. Takes the snap. Hands it off again to Hutton, who sidesteps one tackler in the backfield but didn't get to the line of scrimmage. They'll say his forward progress stopping at the 19. That'll be a loss of a yard. 9:06 and counting here in quarter number three. 13-13 the score. Kevin Villalanta is the middle linebacker at 5'9", 210 pounds, credited with his tackle. See if the Ruffers will opt for a little play-action series here, Nick.
14: Haven't thrown so far here in this second half.
5: Hutton remains as the running back. Hill out of the shotgun, takes the low snap again, pitches to Hill. Hutton trying to turn the corner to 20, and he'll be corralled, but then he'll twist and fight for some valuable yardage. He'll go inside the 15 to about the 13.
14: Nice second effort by Hutton as he was wrapped up around the 17, but fought forward. Got some more yardage.
5: Didn't really have a lot of room to run either, Nick, because that was to the short side of the field.
14: It's 6 yards on that carry.
5: Ruffers have to go to the 8 for the first down marker. Ball resting at the 14, so it's third down and a long 6 yards to go.
14: Now we wonder if Heich is hurt, because he hasn't been in this series. Mary's back in right now. Just came back
5: pretty
14: in.
5: Easy to find him with those neon green shoes.
14: Yeah.
5: Exactly. Ruffers now will shift over, a little power to the left side. Hill going to pitch it to Heights, tries to change direction, got hit in the backfield, slid free of the first tackler, then drags his way upfield before getting bent backwards. Man, that's got to hurt.
14: It's a yard, and it's a tough yard at that.
5: It's down to the 12-yard line.
14: Fourth and four for the Ruffers.
5: Ruffers here will send in the field goal unit. Michael Acosta will come back in for what would be an apparent go-ahead field goal. On a drive that began at the 49 and had penalties on both sides of the line of scrimmage. So now here on fourth down, the tee to be placed at the 18. This would be a 28-yard field goal from pretty much the middle of the field. Good snap. Acosta swings the leg. It is blocked. So both teams, Nick, have denied the opponent an opportunity to score out of the kicking game with blocked field goals. Muskogee did it to end the half. Springdale turns the Ruffers away here empty on this possession.
14: So the Bulldogs will take over at their own 17 after the block. Their first offensive possession of this third quarter.
5: So just as the season is beginning for the Ruffers tonight here in Springdale, the much-anticipated grand opening of the UPS store is just days away at 548 North Main. Printing that includes invitation for weddings, graduations, and special events, personalized holiday gift cards, as well as all-important legal documents. You'll find all this, plus passport photos, copying and fax services, notary services, and, of course, packing and shipping the UPS way. UPS stores, soon to open at 548 North Main. Here's the first down handoff. Larice breaking one tackle. He'll use his balance to fight his way upfield to about the 26-yard line.
14: Kari actually making a tackle for the Ruffers there. Nine yards on that.
5: Quick huddle now here. Hart will hand off to Larice, and he'll get stood up behind the line of scrimmage. Tried to go a little hurry up that time, Nick.
14: Yeah.
5: Not something generally that is the play card of head coach Brad Hobbs. They like to control the clock with this ground and pound. So a short yardage, third and three situation. Clock showing 7 minutes left here in quarter number three. Score tied 13-13. School board update here in 2026 brought to you by 222 Injury Lawyers. Louis Gonzalez across the formation. Now Larissa will move over to the left of the quarterback. Hart will hand it off to his bullish running back who darts inside of one tackler. He's got the first down yard is needed. He'll fight his way up to about the 29-yard line. So from the 24 to the 29, it'll be a 5-yard pickup.
14: 12 carries, 76 yards for Larissa. And a first down.
5: Now the Ruffer defense needing to make necessary adjustments as Hart brings the offense to the line of scrimmage. Two receivers out to the left side. They'll shift Gonzalez over to that same side of the field. He'll motion back across the way, and now the Ruffers are going to be lining up in the neutral zone. That's going to be a mental mistake that'll cost the Ruffers a very valuable 5 yards.
14: eighth flag tonight for 52 yards against Muskogee.
5: 13-13 the score. Muskogee and Springdale. Ruffers have met this Bulldog program six occasions and have yet to beat Springdale. 0-5 and won the last meeting back in 1993. First and five.

0: TV as well as on Oki Country 101.7. Motion into the formation. Play action. Give it off to Larissa. Waits patiently. Referee, white shirt defenders get there in mass, stopping Arisi at the line of scrimmage. Samaje Williams, the guy that got in there making the first contact. Call it no gain on the carry. As the ball rests at the 46-yard line in Springdale territory. 5:05 and counting. Here in this 2026 season opener on the road for the Muskogee Roughers before going back to the home opener next Friday night against McAllister. Hart looking two receivers to his left. Single running back pretty much lining up directly behind him. Hart will take the snap. He'll hand it off, trying to bounce on the edge with a little bit more quickness this time. Goes the Springdale running back, Julian Jacobo. He'll race downfield across midfield to the 43 in rougher territory. Four up and seven down, 11 yards on the pickup, and the Bulldogs have picked up their third first down in this series.
1: Kobo is showing some good speed there. We haven't seen much of him tonight, but he broke a tackle at the line of scrimmage and scootered on down for 11.
0: Coach Hobbs felt like he had kind of a pair of aces in his pocket with running backs, including Larisi and Jacobo. Now Hart, with two receivers to his right, will motion his H-back across the formation. Play clock down to four. Hand off up the middle again to Jacobo, following a strong offensive surge by the front line, and Jacobo able to power his way downfield from the 43 to the 39. A pickup of four.
1: John Abel on the tackle for the Roughers there. As the Springdale's drive started for them at their own 17.
0: Anthony Magnac hobbling off, I think maybe a muscle cramp, the way it kind of looked like he was going off the field. Second and six for Springdale. Stacked receivers out on the left side. Single receiver outside the hash to the right. Now motion across the formation. Hart going to hand it off Larisi, and this time the Roughers are in the backfield. They'll stop this one for minus yards. Cole McQueen and company getting in there, shooting through the gap. The middle linebacker for the Roughers, Nick Dale Conant, was very complimentary of this senior starter, who a year ago had 45 tackles, as kind of the guy that can interpret the signs from the sideline and make sure all of his 10 other teammates are properly aligned, and then come through and make plays just like that one.
1: 2-yard loss on the play makes it third and eight for the Springdale Bulldogs from their 39 or 41 of the Roughers.
0: The A2 and Burge are the pair of receivers out to the wide side right. Hart claps his hands, takes the snap at his knees, sets up, and it's some pressure. Waited too long. Down he goes. Roughers get into the backfield and get into the face of the quarterback, John Abel. Able to get his first plate full of pancakes there, Nick, with a quarterback sack back to the 45-yard line.
1: So now fourth down and long for Springdale, and it'll be punting time for the Bulldogs.
0: Loss of five on that QB sack. Have to go to the 33-yard line in rougher territory, and now you kind of want to play field position, do you not?
1: Well, they kind of waited a minute to get the punting team out there, and maybe they were thinking about it, but now they quickly get them out there.
0: Zuniga back in punt formation, waiting on the snap. Flops into his hands, and he chunks it up into the night sky. Roughers would do well just to get out of the way of this one as it bounced back upfield. And it'll be caught on a hop at the 31-yard line.
1: 15-yard punt that time by Zuniga.
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1: Another injured Bulldog on the field.
0: 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And I've already told you about Fulton's Fried Pies, right?
1: I had one. Yeah, they're good.
0: What choice did you make?
1: I had a peach myself, yes.
0: Well, I like the apricot. The missus, she kind of likes the cherry. She kind of liked the apple, too. You can discover it yourself at Fulton's Fried Pies at 715 North York.
1: Al Rang, the injured player for Springdale.
0: Minute 36 left here in quarter number three. 13-13 the score. Muskogee Roughers trying to beat Springdale for the first time in this being meeting number seven, but the last being back in 1993. Looks like they're just trying to stretch out a muscle cramp here, Nick, by the training staff. The sideline message back to us, Nick, on the status of Braden McMullen, who went out of action in that about the end of the first quarter. He's been sidelined under concussion protocol, and we'll hope for the best on his return next week. But so far, DJ Hill's done the job.
1: Roughers first and 10 from their own 31.
0: Moving from right to left. Snap is back. Hill handing off straight ahead through a small crease that closes the window quickly. Be a 3-yard pickup from the 31 to the 34. A minute, 20 seconds and counting.
1: Heitch closing in on 100 yards on the ground tonight.
0: Been a while since we've had a 100-yard ground getter.
1: 14 carries for 97 right now.
0: How about let's just add 66 to it right here?
1: Yeah, that'd be good.
0: It would it?
1: 1 minute left to play here in the third quarter as the clock runs and the Roughers up to the line of scrimmage.
0: Billy Williams will jog out to his wide receiver spot on the far left side of the field. Twins are to the short side right. Hill will take the snap, and there's a little bit of hesitation for last scrimmage, but I think this is going to be a
1: offsides
0: call against Springdale. Yeah, whistle sounded as the Roughers were snapping the football. It's kind of one of those encroachment penalties that, okay, call the penalty if it affects the play, but go ahead if the defense is offside. But it's a 5-yard penalty against the Bulldogs, which will move it from the 34 upfield to the 39-yard line. So instead of second down and
1: seven,
0: it becomes second down and two. Heights to the right side of DJ Hill. And a lot of jumping around here.
1: I think they were offside again.
0: Well, I don't know. I think the Roughers lean forward into the neutral zone. Yeah, that side judge has been busy on all night long.
1: So they get back the 5 yards they just got.
0: And tough way to give it right back to them. So we'll go back to a second and seven situation with 32 seconds left here in quarter number three. We went to the halftime dressing room deadlocked at 13 apiece, and we've stayed that way. Roughers had a chance for the go-ahead, but had a field goal attempt blocked, just as Springdale did to end the half. So now this time it'll be Macnack and Berryman coming as the two receivers out wide to the left. Hill with Heights to his right shoulder. Snap at the knees, hand it off to Anthony. Breaks tackle, 40-45, stiff arms the tackler, and then steps out across the 45 to about the 48-yard line with a wink, a blink, and a burst of energy going all the way to the 48-yard line. More than enough for a J-Hodge Chevrolet, J-Hodge GMC rougher, first down and 10.
1: He looked like he was all bottled up at the line of scrimmage and just suddenly popped out, and there he was. 14 yards on the ground.
0: Which gives him how much now?
1: That gives him 111 on the night.
0: 5 seconds as the clock stopped on the play that went out of bounds. So this will be the final play of the night here in the third quarter. Barring a penalty, Macnack will be the inside receiver. Berryman on the outside edge. Lined up off the line of scrimmage. Snap goes back. Heights takes it. Angles to the corner. 50. 45 burst of energy and then bumped out of bounds inside the 45 at the 43. Two up and seven down. Nine on the third first down pickup, and that'll end the third quarter. After three quarters of play with 12 minutes remaining in the 2026 season opener, the Muskogee Rufflers and Springdale Bulldogs tied at 13. We're back to Springdale after this 60-second timeout. You're watching Ruffer TV 2026.
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0: Muskogee Rufflers. Welcome back to Springdale. Gerald Williams Stadium as we enter the final 12 minutes of this 2026 season opener for both squads. Muskogee and Springdale tied at 13 apiece. And as the fourth quarter unfolds, Nick, Rufflers will have a second and one situation from the Bulldogs' 43-yard line.
1: Rufflers doing pretty well offensively here in this third quarter so far. They had the opening kick for the third quarter, drove it down, ran, let's see, 10 plays in that series before stalling out. And now they've moved the ball from the 31, their own 31, down to the Springdale 43 on this series.
0: Kind of hold up the start of the play here in the fourth. Yandel Sanchez being helped from one sideline to the other by the Bulldog training staff. Second and a yard to go. DJ Hill, who stepped in admirably for the injured Braden McMullen, on a snap to Demarion Berryman, and should have left that one alone. Now, are they going to rule this a fumble? No. Fisher's going to say he was down, despite the displeasure of the Bulldog defenders.
1: It's a big loss.
0: It's a huge loss because it was second and a yard to go, and Berryman tried to take the snap himself as he was crossing in front of DJ Hill. And he'll lose big yards all the way back to the 49 on the opposite side. So it's a loss of 8 on the play. And the Rufflers now will face a 3rd and 9. Personnel changes here.
1: So far, the Rufflers have kept it on the ground this whole quarter. They haven't thrown the ball.
0: Rufflers going to spend a timeout, Nick. They didn't have the right personnel package on the field, so that'll give us an opportunity to do the same. 11:18 left here in this 2026 opener. Muskogee and Springdale deadlocked at 13. We're back in 30 seconds on Ruffer TV.
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0: Muskogee Rufflers and Springdale Bulldog deadlocked at 13 apiece with a 3rd down and 9 situation for the Rufflers. Nick, I was looking outside my back door, and I noticed the leaves already beginning to fall. And in my house, that creates a disaster because of so many trees. And with the leaves already falling, you might want to do it like I'm already doing, getting in touch with Antonio Zapata and Zapata Lawn and Tree Service. They can clean up your home, getting rid of the leaves, just some tree trimming or removal, Christmas lights as well. Call Zapata Lawn and Tree at 683-3235. Here's the play snap and a penalty flag flying. I think the referee's going to call for a delay of game. or procedure call. So that'll back it up 5 yards even further. So it'll make a third down and now 14 yards to go. Former Muskogee referee Antonio Sapata, that young man worked his tail off as a football player. He and his crew will do the same when they come to your home or your business to get rid of whatever it is you need, whatever services you need. If you need a tree taken down, yep. Antonio, Miss Karen's already seen the tree she wants to remove. And for her to say get rid of a tree, oh, buddy, you better come ready to work hard, my friend. Antonio Sapata, Lawn and Tree, 683-3233. Third down and
1: 14
0: for the Ruffers. Have to go to the 42 in Springdale territory. Here's the snap. Height's going to take it, trying to find his way around the corner, and he's going to be met by a wall of Bulldogs.
1: He doesn't get the blocks out there this time.
0: No, but they kind of tipped that off, Nick, with the formation and also maybe not wanting to risk something going awry in the passing game on that third and long situation. So now Linwood Wade the fourth, known to his friends as L.A., he'll be aboard to punt. Back to return for the Bulldogs, standing in around the 25-yard line, is Albert Burge. Here's the snap back to L.A. He'll knuckle it down the field. Burge will field it on a backpedal step at the 20, up to about the 27, and then got sandwiched between a pair of roughers, getting downfield quickly. First guy that got there, the guy that really made it happen, was Kamarian Jones. Another one of those very gifted underclassmen, a sophomore, making the stop. And the return man for the Bulldogs has yet to get to his feet.
1: That's one of the roughers.
0: Is it?
1: Jones ran into him, decked him. That's Sir Jose.
0: Sir Jose, yeah.
1: And he's limping off pretty good.
0: Yeah, that's another muscle cramp, Nick. Some of the things that the training staff, Justin Laird and Leo Kraski, were concerned about on this warm, humid night.
1: I was up there the other morning while they were lifting weights, and that was one thing that Coach Leo said about five times is hydrate, hydrate, hydrate.
0: And Justin Laird backing up that demand. So first and 10 for the Bulldogs. 10:47 left here in regulation of the fourth quarter. Dogs start first and 10 from their 26-yard line. Play action, hand the ball off, rubber shoot the gap, got in there quickly. Again, it's Cole McQueen shooting through an open gap and wrapping up the ball carrier for the Bulldogs, Wilder Larisi. He's going to lose yardage all the way back to the 20-yard line. So it's a loss of 6. McQueen, along with Anthony Heights, perhaps DJ Hill, and several others, Nick, getting ballots, getting votes. Not mail-in ballots, those not wanting to be allowed anymore. For the Buffalo Wild Wings player of the game, we'll announce that in our post-game show. Motion across the formation is Burge. Hand off again to Larisi, and he's yanked to the turf as he's met in the backfield. Hawes is there,
1: again, yeah.
0: Along with Kamarian Jones again.
1: Lose another yard on the play.
0: Again with another player down on the field.
1: Interesting stat here on Larisa. Remember, he had that long 53-yard run right at the start of the game, and he now has only 79 yards total. So that shows you what the Ruffers have done to
0: the injured players for the Bulldogs. It's one of their offensive linemen down on the field. Ruffers would sure like to come up with some special defensive coverage here, perhaps get a takeaway. 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Nick, there was a penalty flag on the play.
1: Personal foul against the Ruffers moves it up to the 34, and now it's third and just 2.
0: The injured player was Carlos Hernandez. He's being helped to the sideline with that, not putting much weight on that left leg. So is it penalty that extended the play and took away a third and long to a third and now 2. Hart in the backfield. has Jacobo in as the running back. He'll line up off the right shoulder. Now they'll motion in front of him to give strength to that side. Hart will hand it off. Jacobo through a big hole. 40, 45, breaks one tackle midfield. Still powering his way downfield into rougher territory to the 43-yard. That's the difference between the two. It's kind of like thunder and lightning. A bullish type runner by Larisi, who is very talented, then an explosive speedster like Jacobo, who sprinted through that crease and races 20 yards downfield to the rougher 43-yard line, where it's first down and 10.
1: Wow. It was a good effort by Jacobo. Ruffers kind of had him wrapped at the line of scrimmage for just a second, but he broke through that and then broke another couple of tackles and rambled down to the 43.
0: But again, another penalty hurts the Ruffer defense.
1: That's exactly right. They've got, how many? They got 10, 11 penalties tonight.
0: First and 10 for Springdale for the Ruffer 43-yard line. Hart claps his hands and whistles sound, and let's see what kind of call we'll get here.
1: Back judge threw that one.
0: Yep. Maybe the delay of game call. That's the call.
1: Yeah.
0: So back it up five with 8:56 left to go here in regulation. Score tied 13-13. Muskogee and Springdale. Ruffers trying to win for the first time against their Arkansas counterparts in the seventh meeting tonight. First and 15 for Springdale. Hart snapping his knees, going to keep it himself, and he'll be scissor tackled, getting in there for Muskogee that time defensively with Journey McJunkins. Hart picking up two on the carry. It'll be second down and 13.
1: Just thinking this before that snap that Hart hasn't carried the ball very much since the first quarter. That's been an effective counter to all that Marissa's done.
0: Next week's opponent, Broken Bow, or next week's opponent for the Ruffers, McAllister, at home tonight at Hook Hill Stadium. But the Broken Bow Savages ranked number two in Class 4A in the preseason polls. Now out to a 24-7 advantage. Coweta running all the way past Wagner, 42-7. Second and 13. Hart with the running back to his left. Takes the snap, and again, whistle sand prior to the snap of the football. Timeout's going to be taken by the Dogs because there was like 1 second left before it went to zeros again. Bill Huddleston, Nick Hampton with you and our Ruffer TV crew. Hoping you're enjoying the sights and sounds of this 2026 season opener. We'll be at Ruffer Village next Friday night. I'm talking with one of the local people here in Springdale, Nick, prior to our broadcast beginning tonight, and they were explaining how and why they did everything in their facilities here at Gerald Williams Stadium. I said, wait till you come to our house next year, because to my way of thinking, it's as good as it gets.
1: This is a nice facility also.
0: It is.
1: I'd say.
0: Don't forget, over the weekend, we get a little bit of hunger. Maybe you're into some barbecue. The place to find it is My Place Barbecue West at 4322 West Oak Mongi. You can call ahead and pick it up through the drive-thru or go in and enjoy the dining services. And don't forget to ask about what the dessert is, what cobbler is available, my favorite blackberry. Treat yourself to the best at My Place Barbecue West.
1: They ought to out of the Wildcat at signal caller.
0: He'll take the snap. He'll run to his right trying to find a wall of blockers, and he'll get about 4 yards before he's ushered down.
1: Drayden Spencer puts a shoulder to him on the sideline and gets him out.
0: So that'll put the football at the 42-yard line, a gain of three on the play. And it'll be a big third down situation. 9.5, some people would say it's 3rd and 10.
1: Yep.
0: And back in comes the heavy hitter, Wilder Larisi.
1: They ought to staying in at quarterback, though.
0: Logan Hart may have been banged up as well, Nick. Been a very physical game. Here's the snap to Lietu, trying to come off the right side. That offensive line, just like a tidal wave, pushing its opponents downfield.
1: It's about five, it looks like.
0: Going to get to about the 38-yard line. Anthony Macknack Jr. and teammates coming up to make the stop. Football at the 38. Dogs have got to go to the 33 to get in front of the chains as the clock continues to wind down here in this fourth quarter. 7-17 and counting. 13-13 our score. Glad to have our listeners on the radio at 101.7 KTFX, Okie Country. Your home for your favorites in country music as well as local entertainment and news. Here's the snap. The A2 takes it and the whistle snap. And I think there might have been a procedural penalty going to be called against Springdale.
1: Yeah.
0: So that'll back it up five.
1: Makes it now
0: fourth and ten.
1: Fourth and ten. So big call here for Brett Hobbs. What are you going to do? Like I say, they haven't thrown the ball at all here in the second half.
0: Sepulpa leading Fort Gibson 34 to 14. Got to get a couple of other local scores here in a moment. Punting situation. Zuniga on the kick. Billy Williams back deep. Good snap. Zuniga one step. Kind of punches it deep on a line drive. Dropped by Williams. Just get on top of the football.
1: He did.
0: Fortunate for the Ruffers. That one didn't take a wild hop, Nick, off the muff. But the Ruffers will recover. They'll get it at the 13-yard line. We have 6 minutes and 50 seconds left here in the regulation time of play. Nick, in these type of situations, you and I both know how much we have enjoyed our relationship at the broadcast booth with our longtime friend, Curtis Brackeen.
1: Right.
0: This is where he would say, it's time to honk the horn. Time to put the ball in the hands of the running backs. And maybe Mr. Heights can have himself a game-deciding play. But he would also tell you, I'm not afraid to throw the ball. And maybe that goes to MacTac, or maybe it goes to Billy Williams, give him a chance to do something deep, or even Demarion Berryman. What kind of play calling will the Ruffers make here? Now, Ruffers have had a couple players hobble off with leg cramps, but Nick, it's been more so to the Springdale sideline.
1: Ruffers, I think, maybe at a little disadvantage in that J.D. Hill is not, or D.J. Hill is not the runner that
0: McMullen
1: was, and he's not the runner that Liatu has been, if, in fact, Logan Hart is out with an injury as well. So
0: here comes the Ruffer offense.
1: We'll see.
0: First and 10 from its own 13-yard line with 6:50 left to go in regulation. See if the Ruffers can move the football down the field and find some way to get to the end zone. They'll carry on the counter. Hand it off to Heights coming to his right. Slides out across the 15 to near the 17-yard line on the first down. Carey pulled the guard out in front. Heights darts in behind him and gets 4 yards on the first down. Carey. Offensive line, I think, Nick, has shown much improvement tonight.
1: Yeah, they have. Much better.
0: A lot of emphasis in practices since last weekend's scrimmage. Alan Maxwell, Courtney Nash, Jordan Hanlon, Ryan Green, JoJo Alexander got the starts. There may have been a few other names or jersey numbers out there. Second down and 6. Hill takes the snap. Play action. Giving to Heights, trying to come up, field safety on a blitz, but Heights eludes him, 20-25, across the 30 and out to the 33-yard line. Little hesitation move, and then put the hammer to the gas pedal and burst up field all the way out to the, what'll be the 31-yard line where they'll mark it. And that's good enough for a J. Hodge Chevrolet, J. Hodge GMC Ruffer, first down and 10.
1: Nice 17-yard run that time by Heights. Gets him up to close to 150 now.
0: He's becoming one of our leading candidates for the Buffalo Wild Wings Player of the Game. You know, we had an opportunity last Sunday to enjoy a new luncheon at Buffalo Wild Wings with members of the Ruffer football coaching staff. And Chase Gray was our host, a former Ruffer himself, as the manager. Here's the handoff to Heights, trying to come right. Stiff arms, one tackler, then shoved out of bounds. Upfield about the 37-yard line where they'll say stepped on the boundary.
1: Springdale did a good job of not letting him get outside, but he still managed to get 3 yards out of him.
0: I was mentioning Chase Gray. Of course, he played back in the 2018-2019 area. Played for head coach Rafe Watkins at the time and has come back to his hometown. He's the assistant manager there at Buffalo Wild Wings, and Chase did a great job of giving us more than we could eat. Second down and 7. DJ Hill out of the gun, waiting on a snap that falls to the turf. Heitz will pick it up on the exchange, and as he makes his turn, his neon green shoe slipped just a little bit, and he's going to lose the 3 yards gained on first down, and the Rutgers will face a third down and 10. So now does this force your hand?
1: Big play now. Again, the Rutgers haven't thrown at all in this half. That may be because pass protection's still been a little bit iffy for the Rutgers, and Hill's gotten sacked a couple of times, so they may be weary about throwing the ball.
0: JoJo Alexander out at that right tackle spot. You can see his big body taking a stance. Hill with Heitz to his left brings motion in front. They fake the handoff. Hill in the pocket. Waits. Goes upfield. This one's in traffic. It is intercepted. Oh, I don't think DJ made the right read. He looked on the crossing route, trying to find his intended target, which was Darrell Mayfield.
1: Fred Hudson makes the interception for Springdale.
0: But the rougher receiver that was deep was behind everybody, and Mayfield unable to make the play. And who got the INT?
1: What did I say? Fred Hudson.
0: Brad Hudson with the intercepted pass. Now with 5:03 to go. So a turnover here by the Rutgers. Going to force the defense back to defend the turf. Dogs will start from the Muskogee 47-yard line. Here comes the freight train as Larisi back in at running back. The A2 at quarterback. He'll hand it off to Larisi, who will power off the right side. And that big, muscular, an aggressive deep offensive front trying to push the pile downfield. Gain of 3 to the 44.
1: Hart's back in at quarterback now for Springdale.
0: Be interesting to see what type of play choices the Dogs will make if the Rutgers could force a third down situation or a possible fourth. Larisi this time will move over behind the quarterback. Hart line up to the left side. Back in the pocket. Hart dancing around, looking, throwing downfield. Receivers out and behind everybody and incomplete. Bulldog fans were hoping for a pass interference call, but no penalty flag thrown. The A2, the intended target. And it'll be third down and 7.
1: So now a big play here for the Bulldogs after they tried the long pass. Wasn't very close, and now they're facing a long third down play.
0: The speedster Burge out wide to the right, almost on the numbers near the boundary. Hart off a blitz, going to throw a little bubble screen upfield, incomplete. Good coverage that time by the rougher defender, Matthias Jones, as the pass was thrown in the vicinity of Marlon Tatu, and it leaves a fourth down and 7. Now, Nick, do you roll the dice, or again, do you play field position? Being the old school football coach mentality that I have, I'm punting the football.
1: I think that's the right call, yeah.
0: I mean, we got 4:17 left to play. I don't want to give my opponent the ball near midfield.
1: See if you can pin them deep.
0: Of course, the rougher special teams people would like to force some heroic play here. Snap is back. Zuniga takes it. Punches it up in the night sky. Williams will just let it hit. Get out of the way of it. Leave it alone. And it'll take a huge bounce.
1: Oh, wow.
0: And roll out of bounds at the Muskogee 3-yard line. Wow, that's a well-placed kick by
1: We may have a penalty.
0: Damian Zuniga.
1: We have a penalty marker on the play.
0: So we'll wait and let our officiating crew tonight that is going to be just as exhausted as the players when this night is done.
1: They're pointing downfield to kind of where the ball went out of bounds.
0: Our wide hat tonight, Mark Wallace, will explain.
1: No, doesn't hurt him too much there, at least.
0: Except that it takes it half the distance from the 3 to the 1.5. Yeah, it does. Short penalty, but you're that much closer to your own end zone.
1: Yeah.
0: And you're working out of the gun. So the snap has got to be critical. So you put the ball at the 1 and 1.5 yard line. So Nick, it's time now to go 99 yards. Officially, that would be the 2-yard line where the Ruffers start. 4 minutes and 8 seconds left to go. Well, I'm sure Mike Kays might tell me it's the 1. Ball placed halfway between the 1 and the 2-yard line, if you want to be specific. D.K. Hill will be the quarterback. Takes the snap. Ball is loose. Picked up on a bounce by Heights. 15, 15, 20, 25, 30. Take this one to the house. Run, my friend. Heights at the 35. 30, 25, 20, 19, 18, 17, and 5, 10, touchdown.
1: Wow. 98 yards. Heights.
0: Anthony Heights, I think, just earned his Buffalo Wild Wings player of the game.
1: Wow.
0: That was a terrible description of that run, Nick, on my part. But what a big moment for Anthony Heights, the 5'8", 170-pound junior who last year had only 22 carries, totaling 116 yards.
1: He's got 238 tonight.
0: Now there's some discussion between the officials. The touchdown run by Heights will be a 98-yard run.
1: I'm coming over to talk to Brett Hobbs about something.
0: I'm sure Hobbs might have been talking about maybe an unnecessary block behind the play on that run by Heights.

0: Okay, unsportsmanlike against.
1: Yeah, but it's all after the touchdown. It's a celebration penalty, Nick, is what it is. Against the Ruffers?
0: I think so.
1: They're still talking about it. I guess it'll be enforced on the kickoff. That was the discussion with the Springdale sideline. Do you want it here or do you want it on the ensuing kickoff? So now Michael Acosta will try to give the Ruffers a 7-point lead. The ball down. The kick is up. And again, it is blocked.
0: The holder was kind of off the mark. I don't think the holder ever.
1: Remember, you got a backup holder in there as well, Nick, because McMullen out with the concussion. So you miss on the PAT. So it's now 19-13. But the Ruffers on top after a 98-yard run by Anthony Heitch.
0: All right.
1: Once he got to the 30, it was, could he just...
0: He just broke a couple of tackles out early on. And
1: once he got behind everybody, did he have enough gas in the tank to outrun the Bulldog defenders trying to give chase? And you also hope in those situations nobody tries to help you from behind with a push in the back. But a 98-yard touchdown run by Anthony Heitz makes it 19-13, Ruffers. We've seen an area of concern in special teams tonight, Nick, on missed point after touchdowns and blocked field goals. Both teams have had those same errors.
0: Yeah.
1: So now the penalty, the personal foul against the Ruffers on that celebration penalty will move the ball back from what would normally be the 40, and the Ruffers will have to kick off from the 25-yard line. 3 minutes and 52 seconds left. As Michael Acosta will come on for the kickoff, where Anthony Heitz is trying to design his own special award. And when you need special awards for whatever, performance, schools, corporate events, Hall of Fame awards like at Muskogee Athletics, you need Martin Updike and his team at I-40 Sports and Awards. 812 Eastside Boulevard, give them a call and ask all your questions at 682-0280.
0: All right, so ready for the kickoff by Acosta, kicking off from his own 25.
1: Pooching up into the night sky. Fielded by the Dogs. This is Burge, 30, 35, 40, 45, across midfield into Ruffer territory. And downfield to the 45-yard line. But now Springdale will start from the Muskogee 45-yard line with 3 minutes and 45 seconds left. Trailing for the first time tonight, Springdale.
0: Another player kind of hobbling off for the Bulldogs.
1: That is Burge, who was the return man. He's also one of those speedy receivers for Springdale. Just got to think that's a lot of muscle cramp situations, don't you?
0: Well,
1: I mean, I even had the hamstring tighten up on me here in the booth.
0: They're all kind of, limping the same way. You're right.
1: So the offense returns. The sophomore, Logan Hart, and count on his senior teammate, Wilder Larisi, to be the bull. The A2 is wide to the boundary left, along with James Stephen up top to the right. Snap is back to Hart. He gets in trouble, scrambles, and just airmails the pass out of bounds. Now, some of you watching may say, why wasn't that grounding? Well, first of all, he got outside the tackle box. But more importantly, he got the ball past the line of scrimmage on just the throwaway effort.
0: That was a good effort. That good read and good reaction that time, too, by Hart, as he looked up and had the Ruffers right in his face. And he was able to roll out and get the ball out of his hands.
1: Clock stops with 3:39 left to play in regulation. Ruffers 19, Springdale 13. Hart will bring motion across the formation. He'll hand it off to Larisi. Try to use a blocker. His front got him, and he'll get over to the boundary before he's ushered out of bounds. They'll say he got downfield to about the 38, but there's a penalty flag thrown.
0: Yep, that's probably going to be a hold.
1: I feel that's some grabbing of some white jerseys, don't you think?
0: Yeah, probably out there on that wing as he was trying to turn the corner.
1: And walking back upfield. Holding on the outside, blocking back, Carlos Hernandez was the identified guilty party. If when they throw that one, they'll back it up 10 yards. foul occurred at the 43, so it'll move it back to the 47 in Springdale territory. It remains second down and 18.
0: Now they're getting in a position where they're going to end up having to pass the ball more than likely.
1: James Steven will be the receiver closest to our side of the field. Stacked receivers out of the wide side right. Hart adjusting his personnel and lineup. Sophomore quarterback. Play action, waits in the pocket. Bing chase under some trouble. Bumps, rough, and fumble the football, Nick. It's loose. I think the rubbers have come up with a pigskin.
0: They have. And the big hit there by the roughers was by Trey Jackson, the linebacker.
1: He's the guy that got the penalty, got the fumble recovery, and Nick, then he spikes the football, and the official throws the flag for unsportsmanlike conduct.
0: Yeah.
1: But the roughers will have the pigskin. Good play by the rougher defense, and Hart just trying to make something out of a negative situation. Got hit and lost control of the football. Muskogee recovering. And Anthony Harris Jr. might have been the man that recovered that loose ball.
0: And we have an injured player down for Springdale.
1: Exactly. Which gives us an opportunity to say again a huge pat on the back. Thanks to the good people at Lesher Millsap Funeral Home in Muskogee. Just like in football, tradition must be earned on every play, every day, not just in the final score. And that's why in your time of need, you can trust Lesher Millsap Funeral Home to be there for you when it counts the most. A tradition of service to the families in the Muskogee area, Lesher Millsap Funeral Home, proud to be a part of the Muskogee tradition of excellence.
0: Okay, let's see what the story is going to be here.
1: Takes, you know, we talk about this all the time, Nick. It takes a community of support to enrich the opportunities, not only in the classroom. When we talked about the proposal of the survey and the bond issue that would be forthcoming in the near future, but it also takes a community of support for the rougher football program to do what it does, whether it's through the quarterback fundraising activities, quarterback club, or here are our live stream commercial sponsors. Bank First in Muskogee, Cornerstone Funeral Home, J. Hodge Chevrolet, Pioneer Abstract, who's been supporting the Ruffers since way before you and I ever got started, Nick. Excel Physical Therapy, along with Roughneck Roofing. And with all the hailstorms that occurred back in April, Stephen Lane and his crew have just been nonstop busy. And there were 25 homes in my immediate area out in Gooseneck Bend, Nick, that were hit by that May the 8th hailstorm. And since that time, I virtually have seen a Roughneck Roofing truck in or around my neighborhood almost every day, taking care of all the repairs needed to your home. And they can do it for you at Roughneck Roofing.
0: Hutton at running back.
1: Here's the snap. Hand it off to Hutton. He'll get to the line of scrimmage before being twisted down at the 49-yard line. To make that 15-yard penalty after the fumble recovery by the roughers, set up a first and 10 situation, not a first and 25. It was not real, I guess, a dead ball foul. Thank you very much.
0: Mm-hmm.
1: So 1 yard pickup, and the clock counting down, precious seconds here in regulation. 3 minutes remaining, 19-13. Stephen Lane and his crew have been working so hard. Stephen's lost I don't know how much weight.
0: And this heat is not surprising.
1: Indeed it is, but they do a great job repairing all your roof needs at Roughneck Roofing. Here's the snap. Hand it off. This is Hutton trying to come left, and he gets
0: horse. That's
1: got to be a horse collar.
0: Ruffers
1: sideline going nuts.
0: Oh, wow. Okay.
1: Hutton got grabbed around the jersey and pulled the turf back to the 46-yard line. That'll be a loss of 5 on the play. I was waiting for the flag, Nick.
0: Yeah.
1: But it did not come.
0: Third down and long.
1: Is that big defensive muscle showing strong? Bien Lolan, Gavin Jones, Junior Rodriguez, Nathan Kuntak. Just a few of those scarlet covered jerseys that have been wreaking havoc. Now third and 15. Do the Rutgers go to the air? Hill on a snap. going to hand it off, and Ruffer's playing it close to the vest. And the handoff going to Hutton, and he gets nothing. He actually lost another yard.
0: Springdale calls a timeout, leaving them with one.
1: 1:53 left. Bulldogs will take the break, and we'll do the same. We'll come back to Gerald Williams Stadium with a 19-13 Muskogee advantage. Back after this 30-second timeout of Ruffer football, 20-26.
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1: Well, Muskogee fans may have been wondering why play it so close to the vest. 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It's Ruffers 19, Springdale 13. 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Count on your special teams here as Linwood Wade Jr. will be on to punt. Actually, he's the fourth. High snap, pressure up the middle. Linwood got it away. It's kind of a wobbly kick, but it takes a huge bounce, rolling downfield to about the 28-yard line where the clock will stop with a minute and 44 seconds left here in regulation. Springdale will take over at their own 28-yard line after the punt from L.A. And Linwood, the fourth, I apologize for calling you the second, because Pops is on the sideline, no doubt, encouraging his youngster.
0: That's exactly right, yeah.
1: Credit Linwood Wade last night, Nick, in the game against Tallahassee. He had a big scoop and score and run 80 yards for the first score of the night.
0: Okay.
1: So this is a young man that's got a huge, huge upside potential. Trip wide receivers come out wide to the left.
0: Liatu again at the quarterback spot.
1: Exactly. Snap at the knees. Liatu back in the pocket. Going to throw a little screen pass underneath. Ruffer diagnosed it well. Liatu trying to drop it off the rush of the front line of the Ruffers. But again, it's Luke.
3: He was tackled by number 44.
0: John Abel.
1: Cole McQueen.
0: Abel came in and was in his face.
1: So a loss of a yard on the play. Back to the 27. The clock continued to tick away precious seconds. Ruffers in front, 19-13. A minute 15 seconds away from a season-opening victory. Snap back to Liatu at his knees. Pressure comes off the edge, thrown upfield, incomplete. Pass was thrown
0: behind the
1: targeted receiver. Thrown for Nathan Kumtok.
0: Third and 11 now for...
1: Actually, that was Keontae Morgan. I'll correct the call. Morgan, the target receiver. But it stops the clock on a third and 11 with 1:08 to play. Rufford defense has stood the challenge here in the third and fourth quarter. Actually, for the second, third, and fourth quarters. The A2 in the pocket. Again, going to try to throw a little crossing around. It's high, and it is caught. Nope, incomplete.
3: Orion has
1: intended for Liatu Orion on for Logan Hart.
0: And
1: the incomplete brings up fourth down and requires the necessary timeout. Anybody wondering if Carl Albert was going to take a step backwards? Well, not so far tonight. They've got a 20-14 lead over Newcastle. Last score we had in the McAllister and Broken Bowl game was at halftime with McAllister trailing Broken Bow 24-7. Salisaw has come from behind to beat Claremore 20-14. Durant leading Ada 14-12. Game being played tonight at Paul Laird, Coy Easto Stadium in Ada.
0: Big surprise to me is this game, Deer Creek 34-7 over Sand Springs.
1: Wow.
0: Wow.
1: Just shows you the balance in 6A2 that's available. See if we can get an update on that Stillwater score, Dick. You're going to have to look somewhere else besides Squirtle, I think.
0: Okay.
1: Fourth and 11. Ball game for the Bulldogs. The A2 at quarterback with twin receivers out either side. Bad snap on the turf. Lieto's just going to have to scramble. He's in some trouble. He throws it off, and the Rutgers have it diagnosed and stuffed behind the line of scrimmage. Now the whistle sounds, and the Rutgers should get the football. There's a flag on the play. Oh, we'll wait and see how. Now that's a, this may be a face mask penalty. He was thrown at around the 12-yard line.
0: Snap came back, and Lieto wasn't ready for it. It was on the ground anyway. He went back. Abel was in his face. He threw it, got a completion, but then Harris just leveled the receiver.
1: Dale Connett and his staff waiting anxiously for the interpretation here. I'm telling you, I think they're going to get a face mask penalty against the Rutgers on the quarterback rush. Here's the signal.
0: Yep, you're right.
1: First down. From the previous spot, 15 yards. That'll take it upfield and give Springdale a first down.
0: Ooh, that hurts.
1: From the 27, it'll go to the 42-yard line with exactly 60 seconds remaining in this 2026 season opener. Man. Penalties have been costly at times for the rougher defensive unit to get off the field.
0: 15th penalty of the night against the Scotia.
1: That won't set well with Dale Condon on the ride home. Be glad you're not driving his bus. First and 10, but the Rutgers less than 60 seconds away from a win. The A2 takes the snap, back in the pocket. Waits, he's in some trouble, now snaps up, going to scramble, trying to find some space, and he'll get to the 45-yard line. Bulldogs don't have a timeout remaining there, so they've got to hustle to the line of scrimmage and spike it just to stop the clock. The A2 trying to get things set up in the gun. He'll take it and slam it to the turf and stop the clock with 24 seconds left. Nick, all that musical noise you can hear in the background, that's the Rougher Regiment.
0: Yeah.
1: They made the trip over here tonight, and they've been loud and proud. A lot of energy coming from the spirit squads, both the cheer team and the dance team here tonight. And the Rougher Nation ready to celebrate a season-opening win if they can defend the final 24 seconds tonight here at Gerald Williams Stadium. The A2 with a running back to his right takes the knee-high step, steps up in the pocket, wants to throw the ball deep. Downfield is burnt. Ball tipped up and around.
0: Great
1: and it is
0: defensive play by the Ruppers.
1: Incomplete. Wow, what an effort at the last possible moment, able to sneak a hand in there and knock the ball free.
0: Matthias Jones with a great defensive play.
1: Yeah, but if he don't make the play, Nick, Mr. Burge dances into the end zone.
0: Yeah, exactly right.
1: It does stop the clock with 21 seconds left, and it'll be fourth and again ball game for Springdale. How many times can the Rougher defense answer the call?
0: They've been getting some pressure on the quarterback, and now Lieto, the signal caller.
1: Fourth and ball game, and Dale Connett and his coaching staff says, okay, we're going to give Springdale a breather, but we're going to make sure our defense is set for this game deciding contest. Rutgers take the timeout. So those of you sitting on the edge of your seat, we always know, Nick, we have a pretty good contingent of followers that follow Rougher football. The big screen out at Muskogee Golf Club that was host for the Memorial Golf Tournament a couple of weeks ago that honored some well-known names that have supported Muskogee Roughers over the years. John Buckley, Robert Flannery, Tom Walden, George Farmer, Larry Hill, and Gary Parker. Fourth and ball game for the Bulldogs from their own 45-yard line with 21 seconds left. The A2 takes the snap at his ankles, throws it upfield in a hurry, catches made, and got out of bounds. Just ran past the yard line to gain at the 47-yard line. The clock will start with 16 seconds left. Puts it at the 46. First and 10 Bulldogs trying to snatch victory from the jaws of defeat. Lietu, who was an all-conference basketball player as a sophomore a year ago, now on a quarterback, takes the snap, waits in the pocket, airmails this one downfield deep, and it's incomplete. But for defenders, though, maybe there could have been offensive pass interference, and that pass airmailed it, targeted wideout. And it'll stop the clock with 12 seconds left.
0: And you figure that they might have two plays left here, maybe. They can get to the sideline and get out of bounds.
1: The A2 over on the sideline. Play clock now down to 15 as he comes back after talking with the offensive coordinator, Eric Munoz, and head coach, Brett Hobbs. Second and 10 for the Rutherford 47. Now what are we going to get? Referee's going to hold up play. And Muskogee's going to call a timeout. 12 seconds left. Stay with us. We're back in 30 seconds. Muskogee leading Springdale 19-13 here on Rutherford Football 2026.
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1: Gerald Williams Stadium in Springdale, Arkansas for the 2026 season opener. Dale Conant in his second season trying to start this campaign with a win. His Rutherford Bulldogs have faced all kinds of challenges, all kinds of adversity, Nick Hampton, but it comes down to what might be two plays left to get out of here with a season opening 19-13 win.
0: So Lietu, again, the signal caller.
1: Bulldogs with no timeouts, got to really go to the passing game. The A2 going to throw it across the middle looking for Burns. This one is incomplete.
0: Spencer almost intercepted it for the Ruffers.
1: He certainly did.
0: Catch. So great. Third down now.
1: It stops the clock. Both teams without their starting quarterbacks. Logan Hart was injured.
0: Came back for a while, but then Lietu has run most of his quarter.
1: And then, of course, the Ruffers lost Braden McMullen back about in the end of the first quarter. DJ Hill's to go on the way. Here's Lietu back in the pocket. Steps up under some pressure, in some trouble. Lost the. Did he lose the football? Yes, he fumbled the ball, and the time is going to run out. And the Muskogee defense, with its backs to the wall, holds and gets the victory. Ruffers with the win, 19-13, after trailing 13-0. Scored 19 unanswered points and flex their defensive muscles. And this young and inspired football team on the road tonight gets the first win in the series in 7 meetings tonight with a 19-13 final score. Stay tuned. Our coverage of Rutherford football continues. We'll be back with our postgame show and our selection of the Buffalo Wild Wings player of the game. That following this 3-minute timeout on Rutherford.

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1: It was one of the first trading posts on America's frontier. The only place in this future state of Oklahoma where three rivers meet and flow to the Gulf of Mexico. The Trail of Tears led the Creek Nation here, where survivors found their new homeland. A dramatic sweep of lives and legacies gave rise to Muskogee. Bank First is loyal to a city born of commerce and Indian cultures. We're loyal to the mission of growth and prosperity that guides this queen city of the Arkansas, where today's Port of Muskogee extends a mighty lifeline, and where Bank First rolls up its sleeves to support the vision of its citizens, which is what loyalty does for a city like Muskogee. Bank First. Loyal to Oklahoma. Loyal to you.
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4: Welcome back on Ruffer Football 2026 from Gerald Williams Stadium, where Muskogee, after falling behind 13-0, giving up a long run and a long pass play, finds a way to bolster its defense and then come up with some electric moments, such as a 98-yard touchdown gallop by Anthony Heitch. And despite missing a couple of PATs, despite having a field goal blocked, the Ruffers find a way to get the win. The winning difference, the 98-yard touchdown run by Anthony Heitch to make it a 19-13 final score. Oh, there are so many contributing factors to this victory tonight. But for a young ball club that, as we mentioned, had three returning starters on offense from the final game of a year ago, three returning starters on defense from that final game of 2025 to tonight, many of those sophomores and juniors, with the leadership of the seniors, joining forces. And tonight, here on the opponent's home field, go on the road for the 19-13 victory to start the 2026 campaign at 1-0. Welcome back on Ruffer TV, Bill Huddleston and Nick Hampton. And Nick, this was one to savor and one to enjoy. Although there are plenty of areas of improvement, it still says 19-13. It still says 1-0 when you get on the bus to head home.
5: Exactly right, and especially the way the Ruffers started off, because the game started off like, oh no, what's going to happen here, as Springdale scored a couple of touchdowns in the early going, and the Ruffers fell down 13-0 and weren't doing much on offense. And then suddenly second quarter came and the lights came on for the offense and things turned around, tied it at halftime and won it in the end.
4: We got a lot of candidates for Buffalo Wild Wings player of the game on both sides of the football. But let's quickly take a look at the statistics, Nick. I know you've got to get downstairs and get some comments from head coach Dale Condon for the newspaper report. But talk to me about some of the critical numbers in tonight's victory for Muskogee.
5: Ruffers rushed the ball 36 times tonight for 280 yards. They were 3 of 7 passing for 7.

0: 73. So total offense, 353 yards for the Ruffers tonight. No fumbles lost. They did have the one interception. And they were penalized 15 times for 124 yards.
1: Yeah, that was a couple of those critical penalties, too, that extended possessions for Springdale.
0: And for the Bulldogs, they rushed 33 times for 174 yards. 33 times, 174 yards, 10 of 21 passing for 156. So the Bulldogs, 330 yards in total offense, had three fumbles they lost. They were penalized 9 times for 70 yards. Anthony Heitch, 22 carries for 238 yards tonight.
1: Say that again. Say that one more time. I like it.
0: 22 carries for 238 yards for Heitch,
1: including a 98-yard sprint for the winning touchdown.
0: Reese had 20 carries for 87 yards to lead the Bulldogs.
1: How many yards?
0: 87.
1: And he got 53 of that on one run.
0: One run. So
1: back in the first quarter.
0: After that one run, the Ruffers bottled him up pretty well.
1: So a total team effort, offense and defense, contributing to the win tonight here at Gerald Williams Stadium. We're going to take a final timeout. We'll be back in 2 minutes, and we'll take a look at this week's Buffalo Wild Wings Player of the Game selection. And like I said, there are numerous names that are well worth deserving of this honor. We'll talk about that after a two-minute timeout. Ruffers win in Springdale, 19-13. We're back after this on Ruffer TV.
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1: Back at Gerald Williams Stadium in Springdale, Arkansas, Ruffers in a come from behind total team effort, win it 19-13. And how could you best define this victory? Perhaps in the words of this week's TTCU Teacher of the Game, Beth Peavyhouse. Someone who greets the day with willingness to bring intelligence and grit, regardless of what the day brings, and do it with a smile on your face. I don't know if the smile was always there all night long, Nick, but at night's end, it certainly is, as the Ruffers get out of here with a 19-13 win, and it's time for us to pick our Buffalo Wild Wings player of the game. And I think there's one obvious choice, but I tell you, this could be awarded to a multitude of contributors.
0: It could, and there were so many guys that did so well tonight. We talked about DJ Hill coming in to replace Braden McMullen, who was out with a concussion, and he did a good job. He handled the ball, didn't make any mistakes. I think that's the big thing for him, and had a couple of passes that were key in that comeback in the second quarter for the Ruffers. Heitch, of course, did a great job tonight. The defense came along.
1: Let's not forget, DJ Hill had two touchdown passes tonight.
0: Right, that's in the second quarter.
1: One to Berryman and one to Anthony Magdak Jr.
0: Right. And Heitch came in with the offensive line, which, quite frankly, I was a little concerned about
1: there
0: after last week.
1: There were a lot of questions about that O-line.
0: They came back
1: into tonight's game.
0: Played the last three quarters particularly just great. The defense put pressure on Larice and on Hart all night long, kept him bottled up. And there are just lots of people who did a good job.
1: Well, certainly Ryan Dvorak and David Blevins and the offensive line coaches, including Colin Condon, have spent a lot of time analyzing those talents of the guys up in the trench, making some tough calls and personnel assignments and some adjustments. But how about the play of the starting five? JoJo Alexander, the only returning starter from game one of a year ago, Ryan Green, Jordan Halen, Courtney Nash, Alan Maxwell, the freshman. This young man's got a huge upside of potential ahead of him. Like we mentioned, with McMullen being injured right there toward the end of the first quarter, DJ Hill comes in and does his work. You got to give a little bit of credit, too, to Corey Hutton, who at times had to spell Anthony Heitz. But tonight, I think on the offensive side, Heitz, obviously, the hero. Yes. On the defensive side, though, man, how many different guys were impact performers. John Abel had a couple of huge defensive plays. James Hawes seemed to be flexing muscles at all time. Trey Jackson. Then, of course, we called the name of Sir Jose from time to time. Cole McQueen, who probably will still be between the ears of the quarterback of Springdale when he goes home tonight, because McQueen was in his face a good number of times. But I think, Nick, it's a pretty easy choice, a pretty hands-down choice, that our Buffalo Wild Wings Player of the Game Award for game number one goes to junior running back Anthony Heitz.
0: Had a great game, and he told me here this week, I did an interview with him this week, and he said, I'm going to be ready Friday night, I'm locked in, and he sure was.
1: He certainly was. We want to thank you for joining us, all of our sponsors that help make our broadcast possible, but it can't be done without the commitment and the dedication of our student-led technical crew and their leaders. I mean, coming in and getting the setup, getting things done, and, of course, to the folks here at Springdale for a fabulous facility allowing us to bring this game to you in championship fashion. Ruffers, who trailed early 13-0, find a way to come from behind, get the 98-yard game-winning touchdown from Anthony Heitch from his own 1.5-yard line, breaking through the line of scrimmage, outrunning all defenders. And the Ruffers get the go-ahead win 19-13 to improve to 1-0. They'll meet McAllister next Friday night at Ruffer Village. McAllister tonight losing to Broken Bow in our last scoreboard update, 24-7. My thanks to all of you for joining us here tonight on Ruffer TV as well as on Okie Country 101.7. Don't forget, we'll have the weekly Muskogee Ruffer Coaches Show live from Runt's Barbecue Tuesday night. I don't know if it'll be at 6 o'clock or at 6:30, depending upon what the wet bulb circumstances are with the temperatures. But one thing about it, we're going to celebrate a win and look forward to doing it 2-0 next week against the Buffaloes. For Nick Hampton, I'm Bill Huddleston. From tonight, here at Gerald Williams Stadium in Springdale, Arkansas, Ruffers with the win, 19-13, stamping a definition that, as always, it's a great day to be a Muskogee Ruffer.
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0: It's Elaine on Backstage Country along with this week's co-host Kane Brown. And man, I love talking about your family. I mean, you seem like the best dad ever. I mean, like I said, being able to watch you guys and the stuff that you share on social media and everything. Is there anything in life that's better than that right now? Like, does that feel like the peak of everything?
1: Yeah, and that's what I said the other day. At the end of the day, it's like if music stops, y'all are going to be the only ones I have.
0: Right.
1: So, yeah, and Kate's, you know, as Kingsley gets bigger and we can barely pick her up, you know, Kate just gets more and more sad. And
0: what grade is Kingsley in right now? Is she a kinder
1: class? I don't know. They're homeschooled, so I don't even know.
0: Okay, so they're just doing school.
1: Yeah. But yeah, so we just got a new tour bus.
0: Yeah.
1: Kate's crying as our old bus is leaving.
0: Because so many memories
1: on
0: there,
1: she's
0: right?
1: Like, that was the first bus, so we brought him on, da-da-da. And then our dog passed away. Nobody knows that, but my dog, Rambo. Yeah, I mean, it's been over a year now. But that was, like, she's still stuck on that, so she's like, Rambo, that was Rambo's bus. And,
0: right.
1: Yeah.
0: So everything's making her emotional.
1: We're getting old.
0: We are. Tell me about it. I know. Well, and I'm emotional about basically everything right now, being almost 9 months pregnant.
1: Yeah.
0: So I, even hearing you talk about this is making me want to tear up. Dang.
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4: The heat will build as we go into the upcoming weekend. We'll see temperatures, though, starting out most likely upper 60s to low 70s Saturday morning, and highs upper 90s to, if not even, around 100 degrees. We'll be back up into the low 100s on Sunday with triple digits likely into next week. In the 2 News Weather Center, I'm Chief Meteorologist Michael Sager.
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1: I'm Chris DeMeo. A Massachusetts jury will be back at it next week in the trial of Lindsay Clancy, charged with murdering her three kids.
2: This jury is heading home for the weekend under strict orders not to discuss this case.
1: Fox's Brian Yannis in Plymouth. Clancy, who faces three counts of first-degree murder, claims she was suffering from postpartum depression. Rescue operations continue along the border of China and Nepal after deadly flash floods swept through the area this week.
3: Lakes near Wednesday's glacier collapse get dangerously close to bursting. Rescues have since resumed, but teams are on high alert. In the aftermath of the landslide and flash floods, crews continue to pull survivors.
1: That's Fox's Jeff Paul reporting from London. Officials say hundreds are unaccounted for, including at least 90 Americans. The flash floods have killed nearly 600 people in Nepal. 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
7: That's me, Kane Brown. I love hosting and hanging out with y'all. We're going to light this thing up. 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
1: And it didn't feel real until like the day that I actually, when it was open and I saw the sign lit up for the first time.
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0: It's Elaine on Backstage Country along with this week's co-host Kane Brown. And I mean, so much life is happening, Kane. And I'm like, I'm so proud watching. I mean, I've known you for a decade now, and just it's so cool to see everything that you've accomplished. And even now, I mean, you're one of the stars that has a star bar on Broadway. I mean, Kane Brown's is such a huge accomplishment and something that like lives on every single day that people see. Like, it's such a wild reality. I did want to hear about how that's going. Like, how was the process? Were you super involved in creating it?
1: Yeah, actually I was. Normally I'm not. I actually was for this one. And it didn't feel real until like the day that I actually, when it was open and I saw the sign lit up for the first time.
0: It didn't feel real until then?
1: Yeah.
0: Why not?
1: I don't know. I mean, because we had the bar for 2 years before we actually announced it. So like all these other artists were announcing their bars were opening and I'm sitting there like, I've got one, and Saint announced it.
0: For 2 years?
1: Yeah, we were bouncing around to see everybody else's, like, what's working, what's not working.
0: Okay, yeah.
1: And
0: putting
1: this and that. Yeah. And then, like, the fixtures that was coming in, we didn't really like, so we would take it back. And it was a long process. It was, like, probably 7 or 8 meetings throughout the year that lasted 2 hours long. And yeah, and there's probably more than that behind the scenes that my manager did that I didn't see. But the night that we actually went there and everybody was there and I was getting out of the Sprinter, like right when we pulled around the corner and I just saw it lit up, that's when I was like, holy crap. Like, that's when it felt surreal. And it's Valentine.
0: Yeah.
1: The old Valentine, which is where that was like my spot.
0: Whenever it was.
1: We first moved
0: down. I used to go
1: there to
0: the Valentine all the time too.
1: Yeah. So do you remember the big disco ball that was in there? So that's in my house now.
0: Shut up. Yeah. You have the disco ball. Where does it live?
1: It's in my basketball gym. So we have it on a pulley. It goes up and down. So we throw like a lot of Halloween parties.
0: Yeah.
1: Y'all got to come to. I don't know if I've ever invited y'all. But yeah, so we bring that down for parties. So it's really cool. It's a big, I mean, that thing was huge.
0: You know, honestly, I'd love to see it again. There's a lot of memories under that thing.
1: It had a lot of dust on it, I will say.
0: Oh, I can only imagine.
1: Yeah.
0: Well, yeah, did you get to see a lot of the construction and everything? Like, was that a wild thing because you did go to Valentine?
1: Yeah. Well, whenever they were trying to explain it to me, because Valentine was so unique because it was so, like, small.
0: Yeah, it's, like, just went up, like.
1: Yeah, and, like, the second floor that, like, I don't know if you've been in there now, on my bar now, but.
0: I haven't yet. I can't wait to see it.
1: It's so much more space, which which is really nice.
0: So
1: seeing that floor plan, I'm not really, you know, unless it's a 3D visual, I can't tell. So a lot of times I was just like, yeah, it sounds good.
0: Yeah. There's other professionals.
1: But now that it came along quick, and they did it like the final touches within like a week. Like when I first went in and we were supposed to have our opening, I was like, there's no way y'all are getting this done.
0: Yeah, how much can happen in those last few days?
1: They really turned it on.
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7: The heat will build as we go into the upcoming weekend. We'll see temperatures, though, starting out most likely upper 60s to low 70s Saturday morning, and highs upper 90s to if not even around 100 degrees. Be back up into the low 100s on Sunday with triple digits likely into next week. In the 2 News Weather Center, I'm Chief Meteorologist Michael Sager.
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0: Born and Raised Music Festival 2026, this September 17th, 18th, and 19th. Pryor, Oklahoma turns all the way up. I was the last one to know. 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
9: The heat will build as we go into the upcoming weekend. We'll see temperatures, though, starting out most likely upper 60s to low 70s Saturday morning, and highs upper 90s to, if not even, around 100 degrees. We'll be back up into the low 100s on Sunday with triple digits likely into next week. In the 2 News Weather Center, I'm Chief Meteorologist Michael Sager.
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16: Fox News, I'm Deborah Valentine. President Donald Trump announcing on Truth Social the U.S. has entered into an agreement with Venezuela to take control of 65 billion barrels of the South American country's oil reserves.
17: Trump writing about it on Truth Social, calling it, quote, the biggest oil deal in world history.
16: Fox's Mike Emanuel, the agreement nearly 9 months after the U.S. captured the Venezuelan dictator Nicolas Maduro. Jurors resumed deliberations Monday in the triple murder trial of Lindsay Clancy in Massachusetts. Fox's Brian Yenis reports. From Plymouth.
18: The jury sent its first note today, less than an hour into deliberations, asking to see evidence. Two bags of prescription pill bottles found in the home and the bloody knife Lindsay Clancy used in her suicide attempt.
16: The Massachusetts woman is accused of strangling her three small children to death in January of 2023. 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
8: Stay cool and stay hydrated. Temperatures will be heating up as we go through the day. Right around 100 for your Saturday afternoon plans. We'll fall back into the low to mid 70s overnight into Sunday morning. Back up into the low 100s with a lot of sunshine Sunday afternoon. In the 2 News Weather Center, I'm Chief Meteorologist Michael Sager.
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13: Fox News, I'm Chris DeMeo. A Massachusetts jury will be back at it next week in the trial of Lindsay Clancy, charged with murdering her three kids.

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4: Stay cool and stay hydrated. Temperatures will be heating up as we go through the day. Right around 100 for your Saturday afternoon plans. We'll fall back into the low to mid 70s overnight into Sunday morning. Back up into the low 100s with a lot of sunshine Sunday afternoon. In the 2 News Weather Center, I'm Chief Meteorologist Michael Sager.
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8: Stay cool and stay hydrated. Temperatures will be heating up as we go through the day. Right around 100 for your Saturday afternoon plans. We'll fall back into the low to mid 70s overnight into Sunday morning. Back up into the low 100s with a lot of sunshine Sunday afternoon. In the 2 News Weather Center, I'm Chief Meteorologist Michael Sager.
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1: News. I'm Deborah Valentine. A major oil agreement with Venezuela. President Trump posting details about it to Truth Social. Fox's Mike Emanuel has more from Washington.
2: He says the deal secures more than 65 billion barrels of the South American country's oil reserves. Trump writing about it on Truth Social, calling it, quote, the biggest oil deal in world history.
1: President Trump says the oil deal with Venezuela will significantly lower gas prices. No verdict in the Lindsey Clancy murder trial in Plymouth, Massachusetts. Jurors resumed deliberations on Monday. Clancy is accused of strangling her three children in January of 2023. Poor weather is hampering rescue efforts at the China-Nepal border following catastrophic flooding. Officials say the death toll has climbed to at least 626 people. 2,400 people remain missing. 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
6: Stay cool and stay hydrated. Temperatures will be heating up as we go through the day. Right around 100 for your Saturday afternoon plans. We'll fall back into the low to mid 70s overnight into Sunday morning. And back up into the low 100s with a lot of sunshine Sunday afternoon. In the 2 News Weather Center, I'm Chief Meteorologist Michael Sager.
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2: Stay cool and stay hydrated. Temperatures will be heating up as we go through the day. Right around 100 for your Saturday afternoon plans. We'll fall back into the low to mid 70s overnight into Sunday morning. And back up into the low 100s with a lot of sunshine Sunday afternoon. In the 2 News Weather Center, I'm Chief Meteorologist Michael Sager.
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5: Stay cool and stay hydrated. Temperatures will be heating up as we go through the day. Right around 100 for your Saturday afternoon plans. We'll fall back into the low to mid 70s overnight into Sunday morning, and back up into the low 100s with a lot of sunshine Sunday afternoon. In the 2 News Weather Center, I'm Chief Meteorologist Michael Sager.
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4: Stay cool and stay hydrated. Temperatures will be heating up as we go through the day. Right around 100 for your Saturday afternoon plans. We'll fall back into the low to mid 70s overnight into Sunday morning. And back up into the low 100s with a lot of sunshine Sunday afternoon. In the 2 News Weather Center, I'm Chief Meteorologist Michael Sager.
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1: Fox News, I'm Deborah Valentine. President Trump says the U.S. has secured majority control of 65 billion barrels of Venezuela's oil reserves, calling it, quote, the biggest oil deal in world history.
2: It comes nearly 9 months after the U.S. captured President Nicolas Maduro during a military raid in Venezuela.
1: Fox's Mike Emanuel, Secretary of State Rubio, posted to X, the deal is a huge win for both America and Venezuela. President Trump will not attend ceremonies in New York, marking the 25th anniversary of 9/11.
3: The White House is strongly pushing back on reports. The decision to skip New York is because the ceremony would not include a speaking role for the president.
1: Fox's Jared Halpern says the president will attend Pentagon ceremonies instead. Jurors resumed deliberations Monday in the triple murder trial of Lindsey Clancy. 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
8: Stay cool and stay hydrated. Temperatures will be heating up as we go through the day. Right around 100 for your Saturday afternoon plans. We'll fall back into the low to mid 70s overnight into Sunday morning, and back up into the low 100s with a lot of sunshine Sunday afternoon. In the 2 News Weather Center, I'm Chief Meteorologist Michael Sager.
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10: Stay cool and stay hydrated. Temperatures will be heating up as we go through the day. Right around 100 for your Saturday afternoon plans. We'll fall back into the low to mid 70s overnight into Sunday morning. And back up into the low 100s with a lot of sunshine Sunday afternoon. In the 2 News Weather Center, I'm Chief Meteorologist Michael Sager.
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1: News. I'm Chris DeMeo. No verdict in the Lindsay Clancy murder trial. She's a Massachusetts mother who killed her three young children, then tried to commit suicide. Fox's Brian Yenis is in Plymouth.
2: The defense says Clancy's attempt to take her life is proof that she was suffering from postpartum psychosis, made worse by taking 13 different prescription medications. Prosecutors say Clancy was not over-medicated and argue her suicide attempt is proof of a motive.
1: The jury will continue its deliberations Monday. Clancy faces three counts of first-degree murder. President Trump went to Texas yesterday to help Senate candidate and Attorney General Ken Paxton campaign ahead of the midterm election.
3: In Houston, President Trump headlined an RNC fundraiser, reportedly charging $88,000 for photo ops and $10,000 to get in the door.
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4: Stay cool and stay hydrated. Temperatures will be heating up as we go through the day. Right around 100 for your Saturday afternoon plans. We'll fall back into the low to mid 70s overnight into Sunday morning. And back up into the low 100s with a lot of sunshine Sunday afternoon. In the 2 News Weather Center, I'm Chief Meteorologist Michael Sager.
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6: Stay cool and stay hydrated. Temperatures will be heating up as we go through the day. Right around 100 for your Saturday afternoon plans. We'll fall back into the low to mid 70s overnight into Sunday morning. Back up into the low 100s with a lot of sunshine Sunday afternoon. In the 2 News Weather Center, I'm Chief Meteorologist Michael Sager.
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1: Fox News, I'm Deborah Valentine. President Trump says the U.S. has secured majority control of 65 billion barrels of Venezuela's oil reserves, calling it, quote, the biggest oil deal in world history.
2: It comes nearly 9 months after the U.S. captured President Nicolas Maduro during a military raid in Venezuela.
1: Fox's Mike Emanuel, Secretary of State Rubio, posted to X, the deal is a huge win for both the American and the Venezuelan people. President Trump will not attend ceremonies in New York marking the 25th anniversary of 9/11.
3: The White House is strongly pushing

0: back on reports. The decision to skip New York is because the ceremony would not include a speaking role for the president.
1: That's Fox's Jared Halpern reporting from the White House. The White House says the president will attend Pentagon ceremonies with the vice president attending New York. 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
3: Stay cool and stay hydrated. Temperatures will be heating up as we go through the day. Right around 100 for your Saturday afternoon plan. We'll fall back into the low to mid 70s overnight into Sunday morning. And back up into the low 100s with a lot of sunshine Sunday afternoon. In the 2 News Weather Center, I'm Chief Meteorologist Michael Sager.
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5: Stay cool and stay hydrated. Temperatures will be heating up as we go through the day. Right around 100 for your Saturday afternoon plans. We'll fall back into the low to mid 70s overnight into Sunday morning. Back up into the low 100s with a lot of sunshine Sunday afternoon. In the 2 News Weather Center, I'm Chief Meteorologist Michael Sager.
6: Action! You love country. You'll love these three things. Pickup trucks. Truck, yeah. Back roads. My song. And margaritas. Let's get back to the country.
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Welcome to She's Country. Hey, it's Emily Harlan. For 3 hours, we are celebrating the incredible women of country music. It's a jam-packed show that I got for you today. We're going to have a lot of fun. Let's kick it off with the latest from Carter Faith, Nothing Better to Do.

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17: Stay cool and stay hydrated. Temperatures will be heating up as we go through the day. Right around 100 for your Saturday afternoon plan. We'll fall back into the low to mid 70s overnight into Sunday morning, back up in the low 100s with a lot of sunshine Sunday afternoon. In the 2 News Weather Center, I'm Chief Meteorologist Michael Sager.

What is the most unique gift you've ever received? Hey, it's Emily. Welcome back to She's Country. A fan gifted Ella Langley a butterfly, a live butterfly, held it the entire concert, and then gave it to Ella at the end. So she posted on social media holding the butterfly on her finger. She named him Steven, by the way. So this is the perfect song to go into. It's butterfly season. Ella Langley and Miranda Lambert.

HG's Country 3 Hour celebrating the women of country music. And coming up, we are going to find out which country artist went viral for ice cream. So relatable. That's next.

0: She's country, celebrating the ladies who bring the soul to country.
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0: Do you have a major sweet tooth? Hey, it's Emily. It is time for She's Trending on She's Country. Avery Anna posted on social media that she could not put down the ice cream.
1: Any tips for becoming resentful against ice cream? Please. I can't stop eating it. I can't stop. I'm already full. It's not that I'm hungry. I'm just a fiend. I'm literally just a fiend. I can't stop.
0: That was Avery Anna with a very relatable struggle of being obsessed with ice cream. Here is her latest. It's Blood Runs Thicker.

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6: Stay cool and stay hydrated. Temperatures will be heating up as we go through the day. Right around 100 for your Saturday afternoon plans. We'll fall back into the low to mid 70s overnight into Sunday morning. Back up into the low 100s with a lot of sunshine Sunday afternoon. In the 2 News Weather Center, I'm Chief Meteorologist Michael Sager.
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11: Area Albinger, President Trump has signed an executive order to create the U.S. Space Force Academy. It's also going to be the new headquarters for NASA and for privately run space exploration operations.
12: He commissions essentially the United States Space Academy to be the proving ground, the training ground for the pioneers, the educators, the engineers, and scientists of tomorrow. This is an amazing day for NASA.
11: NASA Administrator Jared Isaacman speaking to Fox News. The head of the Fed says something must be done in order to bring down inflation.
13: Inflation is running above our 2% target. So the Fed's predominant focus right now should be on prices.
11: Chair Kevin Warsh, speaking at the Central Bank's annual symposium in Jackson Hole, Wyoming, says that could mean an interest rate hike is necessary. America's listening to Fox News.

0: time for She Said on She's Country. Hey, it's Emily. Tori Rose knew from the moment she heard the demo of this song that she wanted to record it.
1: I started listening to it and I was like, I really love the vibe of this song. It gives me like Gretchen Wilson vibes and I love her. And I was a little nervous at first though because I'm not from the South. I feel like a lot of people don't think about Pennsylvania being country, but it's very much country, just not like Southern country. And then the more I kept listening to the song and I heard the last line saying, I'm not talking maps, I'm talking attitude. And I'm like, I want to record this song because that's exactly how I feel.
0: That was Tori Rose talking about the inspiration behind

You are listening to She's Country, 3 hours celebrating the incredible women of country music. My name is Emily, and find out which artist celebrated a birthday this past week with a little extra confidence. That's coming up next on She's Country. Another.

0: She's country, celebrating the ladies who bring the soul to country.
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5: Stay cool and stay hydrated. Temperatures will be heating up as we go through the day. Right around 100 for your Saturday afternoon plans. We'll fall back into the low to mid 70s overnight into Sunday morning. Back up into the low 100s with a lot of sunshine Sunday afternoon. In the 2 News Weather Center, I'm Chief Meteorologist Michael Sager.

0: for She's celebrating on She's Country. Hey, it's Emily. Priscilla Block celebrated her birthday this week, 31 years old. And this is the message that she had for herself.
1: The best gift that you can give yourself is building genuine confidence. This is my the first birthday, I think, that I have ever gone to the gym on my birthday because I know that that'll make me feel good. I feel like a lot of my birthdays I didn't really enjoy because I didn't genuinely feel happy, but I feel like this is my happy year. Just like really proud of myself this year.
0: That was Priscilla Block talking about her birthday and the fact

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My name is Emily, and which country music duo just announced a brand new tour? I'm so excited about this one. All the details coming up for you next.

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Well, this is some exciting news. Sugarland has announced they are going back on tour. Hey, it's Emily. You're listening to She's Country, and this is the Ride or Die Tour. It's to celebrate the 20th anniversary of the album Enjoy the Ride. It all kicks off.

You are listening to She's Country, 3 hours celebrating the incredible women of country music. I'm so glad you're hanging out with me. I got so much more still coming up for you. Here is Wish I Didn't. It's Megan Maroney on She's Country.

Which female artist is going to be inducted into the Nashville Songwriters Hall of Fame? Hey, it's Emily. I will give you one guess. We're talking all about it next on She's Country. Baby.

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8: Stay cool and stay hydrated. Temperatures will be heating up as we go through the day. Right around 100 for your Saturday afternoon plan. We'll fall back into the low to mid 70s overnight into Sunday morning, and back up into the low 100s with a lot of sunshine Sunday afternoon. In the 2 News Weather Center, I'm Chief Meteorologist Michael Sager.
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10: Fox News, I'm Roxanne Evans. President Trump calling it the biggest oil deal in history involving U.S. control of Venezuelan reserves. Fox's Mike Emanuel.
11: He says the deal secures more than 65 billion barrels of the South American country's oil reserves.
10: Well, the president says it could mean lower prices at the pump. Tennessee Senator Marsha Blackburn highlighting her push to hold Meta accountable over alleged harm to children.
12: Even though they say, well, it is not our responsibility, the American people say, no, it is your responsibility to have a product that is safe. There are safety standards and duty of care standards on every single product.
10: Well, Meta recently agreed to pay billions to settle multi-state lawsuits. America's listening to Fox News.

is time for She's Crushing on She's Country. Hey, it's Emily, and it was announced that Taylor Swift will be inducted into the Nashville Songwriters Hall of Fame. She is going to be the youngest ever member, joining the likes of Dolly Parton and

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17: Stay cool and stay hydrated. Temperatures will be heating up as we go through the day. Right around 100 for your Saturday afternoon plans. We'll fall back into the low to mid 70s overnight into Sunday morning. Back up into the low 100s with a lot of sunshine Sunday afternoon. In the 2 News Weather Center, I'm Chief Meteorologist Michael Sager.

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Welcome back to She's Country. Hey, it's Emily. I love a good collab, and two of our favorites, Little Big Town and Kelsey Ballerini, have teamed up and dropped this song, Closing Time. Here is a little teaser of it.

My name is Emily Harlan. Thank you so much for joining me for She's Country every weekend, 3 hours celebrating the incredible women of country music. So I will see you right back here next weekend for She's Country. It's Tiger Lily Gold.

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8: Stay cool and stay hydrated. Temperatures will be heating up as we go through the day. Right around 100 for your Saturday afternoon plans. We'll fall back into the low to mid 70s overnight into Sunday morning, and back up into the low 100s with a lot of sunshine Sunday afternoon. In the 2 News Weather Center, I'm Chief Meteorologist Michael Sager.
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10: I'm Daria Albinger. The search continues for about 90 Americans who are still missing in the flooding in Nepal. Anurag Goel's father is among a group of hikers still unaccounted for.
11: They had just cleared cleared to pass the border from Nepal into China, and that was about 45 minutes before the flooding kicked off. And that's the last we heard from anyone in our group.
10: Goel speaking to Fox News. More than 600 are confirmed dead. President Trump says the U.S. will take majority control of about 600 billion barrels of Venezuelan oil reserves. He says the partnership will lower U.S. gas prices. And jury deliberations resume Monday in Lindsey Clancy's trial. The Massachusetts mother is accused of murdering her 3 children. The defense says she was suffering from postpartum psychosis. America's listening to Fox News.
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7: Stay cool and stay hydrated. Temperatures will be heating up as we go through the day. Right around 100 for your Saturday afternoon plans. We'll fall back into the low to mid 70s overnight into Sunday morning. And back up into the low 100s with a lot of sunshine Sunday afternoon. In the 2 News Weather Center, I'm Chief Meteorologist Michael Sager.
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5: Stay cool and stay hydrated. Temperatures will be heating up as we go through the day. Right around 100 for your Saturday afternoon plans. We'll fall back into the low to mid 70s overnight into Sunday morning. Back up into the low 100s with a lot of sunshine Sunday afternoon. In the 2 News Weather Center, I'm Chief Meteorologist Michael Sager.
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3: Stay cool and stay hydrated. Temperatures will be heating up as we go through the day, right around 100 for your Saturday afternoon plans. We'll fall back into the low to mid 70s overnight into Sunday morning, back up into the low 100s with a lot of sunshine Sunday afternoon. In the 2 News Weather Center, I'm Chief Meteorologist Michael Sager.
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4: Stay cool and stay hydrated. Temperatures will be heating up as we go through the day. Right around 100 for your Saturday afternoon plans. We'll fall back into the low to mid 70s overnight into Sunday morning. And back up into the low 100s with a lot of sunshine Sunday afternoon. In the 2 News Weather Center, I'm Chief Meteorologist Michael Sager.
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1: News. I'm Daria Albinger. Rescue workers are working around the clock to find any survivors from this week's catastrophic flooding on Nepal's border with China.
2: A race against time to find survivors, with the death toll rising following the flooding disaster on the Nepal-China border. More than 600 people are confirmed dead. Another 2,500 people remain missing, among them 90 Americans. Rescue crews are still pulling out survivors caked in mud. The U.S. State Department says so far 5 Americans have been brought to safety.
1: That's Fox's Jackie Ibanez reporting. Bad weather is slowing the rescue efforts. President Trump's announced that the U.S. will take control of 65 billion barrels of Venezuelan oil reserves. He calls the deal historic. 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
7: Stay cool and stay hydrated. Temperatures will be heating up as we go through the day. Right around 100 for your Saturday afternoon plans. We'll fall back into the low to mid 70s overnight into Sunday morning, and back up into the low 100s with a lot of sunshine Sunday afternoon. In the 2 News Weather Center, I'm Chief Meteorologist Michael Sager.
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0: Muskogee, we heard you and we miss you too. The Muskogee Sky Kings are gearing up for an exciting return as preparations begin for the 2027 season. Player tryouts start this October. Sky Queens dance team tryouts are coming soon, and we're looking for community partners to join the Sky Kings family. The offseason is in full swing, but the work never stops as we build another action-packed season for Muskogee. Follow the Muskogee Sky Kings on social media and stay tuned for announcements, appearances, and opportunities to get involved. The countdown is on. Sky Kings basketball is coming back. Muskogee Sky Kings, road to 2027.
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0: This is Phyllis Griffin with New Testament Family Worship Center Church in Muskogee, Oklahoma. 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
5: Stay cool and stay hydrated. Temperatures will be heating up as we go through the day. Right around 100 for your Saturday afternoon plans. We'll fall back into the low to mid 70s overnight into Sunday morning. Back up into the low 100s with a lot of sunshine Sunday afternoon. In the 2 News Weather Center, I'm Chief Meteorologist Michael Sager.
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3: I'm Roxanne Evans. President Trump calling it the biggest oil deal in history. The U.S. to control a large share of Venezuelan reserves. Fox's Mike Emanuel.
4: He says the deal secures more than 65 billion barrels of the South American country's oil reserves.
3: The president says it could mean lower prices at the pump. President Trump is also putting economic pressure on Iran.
5: The Trump administration says it'll do whatever it takes to cut off Iran's access to the global economy. And now the Treasury Department says it's going to shut down a back door which allowed Iran to access the U.S. financial system.
3: That's Fox's Mark Meredith. This comes just ahead of the G20 summit in North Carolina. The Seneca Nation firing back at President Trump's Lake America order, calling for it to be overturned. And Lake Ontario to remain. 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
3: A cloudy start to the afternoon today with temperatures right around 100 degrees. Heat advisories in place with heat indices up to 110. Tonight will cool down into the mid-70s before some scattered showers to start your Saturday morning. Temperatures getting into those upper 90s. Showers will be prevalent throughout the day. From the 2 News Weather Center, I'm meteorologist Matthew Wisnick.
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0: Born and Raised Music Festival 2026, this September 17th, 18th, and 19th. Pryor, Oklahoma turns all the way up. I was the last one to know. 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
8: A cloudy start to the afternoon today with temperatures right around 100 degrees. Heat advisories in place with heat indices up to 110. Tonight will cool down into the mid-70s before some scattered showers to start your Saturday morning. Temperatures getting into those upper 90s. Showers will be prevalent throughout the day. From the 2 News Weather Center, I'm meteorologist Matthew Wisnick.
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1: I'm Daria Albinger. Time may be running out for rescuers searching for survivors from this week's catastrophic flooding in Nepal. Bad weather may be slowing them down. At least 600 people are confirmed dead and about 2,000 are missing, including nearly 90 Americans. Well, as the kids head back to class, the Department of Health and Human Services is out with a new program. It says will help schools provide healthy meals.
2: These schools that have closed their kitchens to rebuild their kitchens and then to figure out the right menus and, you know, to get 300 or 400 or 600 kids in and out of a cafeteria with a good meal quickly is a challenge. And this new $32 million program that we announced today called Depend is intended to do that.
1: Secretary Robert F. Kennedy Jr. on Fox's Saturday in America. 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
4: A cloudy start to the afternoon today with temperatures right around 100 degrees. Heat advisories in place with heat indices up to 110. Tonight will cool down into the mid-70s before some scattered showers to start your Saturday morning. Temperatures getting into those upper 90s. Showers will be prevalent throughout the day. From the 2 News Weather Center, I'm meteorologist Matthew Wisnik.
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0: Hello, this is Minister Donald Cherry at the Chandler Road Church of Christ here in Muskogee. 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
4: A cloudy start to the afternoon today with temperatures right around 100 degrees. Heat advisories in place with heat indices up to 110. Tonight will cool down into the mid-70s before some scattered showers to start your Saturday morning. Temperatures getting into those upper 90s. Showers will be prevalent throughout the day. From the 2 News Weather Center, I'm meteorologist Matthew Wisnick.
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8: A cloudy start to the afternoon today with temperatures right around 100 degrees. Heat advisories in place with heat indices up to 110. Tonight will cool down into the mid-70s before some scattered showers to start your Saturday morning. Temperatures getting into those upper 90s. Showers will be prevalent throughout the day. From the 2 News Weather Center, I'm meteorologist Matthew Wisnick.
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4: A cloudy start to the afternoon today with temperatures right around 100 degrees. Heat advisories in place with heat indices up to 110. Tonight will cool down into the mid-70s before some scattered showers to start your Saturday morning. Temperatures getting into those upper 90s. Showers will be prevalent throughout the day. From the 2 News Weather Center, I'm meteorologist Matthew Wisnick.
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7: A cloudy start to the afternoon today with temperatures right around 100 degrees. Heat advisories in place with heat indices up to 110. Tonight will cool down into the mid-70s before some scattered showers to start your Saturday morning. Temperatures getting into those upper 90s. Showers will be prevalent throughout the day. From the 2 News Weather Center, I'm meteorologist Matthew Wisnick.
8: 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And margaritas. 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
2: 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We have different experiences. 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Everyone deserves to be heard. 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

0: Muskogee, we heard you and we miss you too. The Muskogee Sky Kings are gearing up for an exciting return as preparations begin for the 2027 season. Player tryouts start this October. 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Follow the Muskogee Sky Kings on social media and stay tuned for announcements, appearances, and opportunities to get involved. The countdown is on. Sky Kings basketball is coming back. Muskogee Sky Kings, road to 2027.
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10: A cloudy start to the afternoon today with temperatures right around 100 degrees. Heat advisories in place with heat indices up to 110. Tonight will cool down into the mid-70s before some scattered showers to start your Saturday morning. Temperatures getting into those upper 90s. Showers will be prevalent throughout the day. From the 2 News Weather Center, I'm meteorologist Matthew Wisnett.
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6: A cloudy start to the afternoon today with temperatures right around 100 degrees. Heat advisories in place with heat indices up to 110. Tonight will cool down into the mid-70s before some scattered showers to start your Saturday morning. Temperatures getting into those upper 90s. Showers will be prevalent throughout the day. From the 2 News Weather Center, I'm meteorologist Matthew Wisnick.
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0: Griffin with New Testament Family Worship Center Church in Muskogee, Oklahoma. 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
4: A cloudy start to the afternoon today with temperatures right around 100 degrees. Heat advisories in place with heat indices up to 110. Tonight will cool down into the mid-70s before some scattered showers to start your Saturday morning. Temperatures getting into those upper 90s. Showers will be prevalent throughout the day. From the 2 News Weather Center, I'm meteorologist Matthew Wisnick.
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1: News. I'm Roger Stern. Iran says it's standing firm against U.S. sanctions designed to ruin its economy, and the Trump administration wants to turn up the heat.
2: Treasury Secretary Scott Bessent will head to a G20 summit in Asheville, North Carolina next week, trying to appeal to those countries to join the U.S. sanctions program.
1: Fox's Jonathan Hunt in Tel Aviv. He says videos show a shortage of goods in Iran and long lines at gas stations. Mother Nature making it harder today to search for survivors in Nepal's killer flood.
3: It's monsoon season in the region, so search and rescue operations were temporarily suspended today because of rain and fog. But helicopters soon resumed.
1: 3,000 people are missing with more than 600 deaths. 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
4: A cloudy start to the afternoon today with temperatures right around 100 degrees. Heat advisories in place with heat indices up to 110. Tonight will cool down into the mid-70s before some scattered showers to start your Saturday morning. Temperatures getting into those upper 90s. Showers will be prevalent throughout the day. From the 2 News Weather Center, I'm meteorologist Matthew Wisnik.
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0: Hello, this is Minister Donald Cherry at the Chandler Road Church of Christ here in Muskogee. 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
4: For the Muskogee and Tahlequah areas, overnight tonight, those lows down into the low to the mid-70s with mostly clear skies. On your Sunday, mostly sunny with those high temperatures right around 100. Mid-70s for Monday morning, high temperatures Monday afternoon right around 100. In the 2 News Weather Center, I'm meteorologist Brandon Woolley.
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0: News. I'm Carmen Roberts. Rescue crews are rushing to find survivors in Nepal and Tibet after Wednesday's catastrophic flash floods.
1: Search and rescue operations were temporarily suspended because of rain and heavy fog. Authorities are also monitoring two lakes upstream formed by the disaster, one of which was overflowing at times.
0: And that is Fox's Stephanie Bennett reporting from London. At least 676 people confirmed dead, nearly 3,000 missing, including 90 Americans. The Trump administration keeps up economic pressure on Iran as G20 economic leaders meet in North Carolina.
2: The challenge now for Treasury Secretary Scott Bessent as he heads to the summit in Asheville, North Carolina, is to get the rest of the world's big economies on board with that sanctions program. And the biggest target there is obviously China.
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4: Hi, everyone. I'm Craig Orndorff. Welcome to Weekend in the Country, the show where we listen to the country music memories. Hello, everybody, and happy weekend to you. Welcome to the show that features some of the greatest country music of our lifetime. Thanks for stopping by and hanging out for a little bit today. And we have something special on the agenda this weekend. It's another episode of Colors of Country. Yeah, we're highlighting some great country songs that have color in the title. And this is all part of our America 250 celebration. Now, our previous two shows were dedicated to blue. Well, today, naturally, we've moved on to red and white. All right, so that's what's going on today for this edition of Colors of Country. And here in hour number one, it is red. And kicking it off, Merle Haggard.

from 1979, Merle Haggard and his top five song, Red Bandana. And he gave a little hat tip to Kris Kristofferson for his song, Me and Bobby McGee. Well, next up in our study of Red is Lori Morgan.

There's Lori Morgan and Something in Red. Now, she was pitched that song while she was in the studio recording an album in 1991, but she didn't like it. She said no a couple of times, but then she listened all the way through. And that's when she understood the story. And not only did she record the song, it was a top 15 record, and it was the title of her 1991 album. Well, today we're doing Colors of Country once again, and here in hour number one, it's Red. And this one's from a teenage Tanya Tucker. Blood Red and Going Down.

Tanya Tucker was 14 when she recorded Blood Red and Going Down, and in the summer of 73, it became her second number one single. That was written by Curly Putman, who also composed Green Green Grass of Home, D-I-V-O-R-C-E, and He Stopped Loving Her Today. Well, let's change the mood a little bit now with Toby Keith.

0: bit sarcastic when I look at you and say, Red Solo cup, you're not just a cup.
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0: When Toby Keith was pitched Red Solo Cup, he said, "This is stupid, but it's freaking awesome." And it was written by four guys, two sets of brothers. One, Toby called two knuckleheads, Brett and Brad Warren, and the other two were Brett and Jim Beavers. And those four boys played and sang background vocals. And that stupid song went triple platinum. It hit number 9 on the country chart in 2011 and number 15 on the Hot 100. We're red hot today on Weekend in the Country.
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11: For the Muskogee and Tahlequah areas, overnight tonight, those lows down into the low to the mid-70s with mostly clear skies. On your Sunday, mostly sunny with those high temperatures right around 100. Mid-70s for Monday morning, high temperatures Monday afternoon right around 100. In the 2 News Weather Center, I'm meteorologist Brandon Woolley.
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0: Today, we're once again delving into colors of country. And here in hour number one, we're concentrating on red. And in this segment, we're saluting the rednecks. And first up is Conway.

There's Conway Twitty and his chart topper from 1981, Redneckin' Love Makin' Night. Well, the color red is our feature here in hour number one, and in this segment, it is the redneck. Well, we have a couple of songs about those crass, unsophisticated ladies. First up, the Bellamy Brothers.

Another number one redneck song from the Bellamy Brothers, Howard and David. That hit the top of the charts in 1982. Well, let's get one from the female perspective. Here's Gretchen Wilson.

Quite a debut for Gretchen Wilson, a big smash, Redneck Woman. She co-wrote that with John Rich. And it was a five-week number one single on the country charts, and it made the Hot 100, peaking at number 22. And it also won her a Grammy for Best Female Vocal Performance. We've got a couple of more Redneck songs, a sub-theme of our main focus, which is Red Songs, here in hour number one of today's show. Here's David Allan Coe and Long-Haired Redneck.

0: There's David Allan Coe and Long-Haired Redneck, impersonating Ernest Tubb, Bill Anderson, and Merle Haggard. And the line, Rodriguez stole that goat, well, that was about Johnny Rodriguez, and the legend goes, don't know if it's true or not, that he was arrested after he and some friends stole a goat that belonged to a judge. While he was serving his sentence behind bars, Johnny sang a lot, and that's how he was discovered. Well, Long-Haired Redneck was a top 20 hit for David Allan Coe in 1976. Let's jump back to the 2000s now, when Craig Morgan put those with the sunburned nape, see what it did there, in a higher social class. This is the Redneck Yacht Club.
1: I meet my buddies out on the lake. We're headed out to a special place we love, but just a few folks know.

0: term redneck was meant to be pejorative, but over the years, rural folks embraced the term, and now they brag about it. It's almost become a lifestyle, and embodied right there by Craig Morgan and Redneck Yacht Club. A smash for him in 2005.
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14: For the Muskogee and Tahlequah areas, overnight tonight, those lows down into the low to the mid-70s with mostly clear skies. On your Sunday, mostly sunny with those high temperatures right around 100. Mid-70s for Monday morning, high temperatures Monday afternoon right around 100. In the 2 News Weather Center, I'm meteorologist Brandon Woolley.
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0: That it is, and I'm Craig Orndorff. Today, we have brought back our recurring special feature, Colors of Country. And here in hour number one, we're in the red zone. Yeah, a little football reference there. It is the season. And here's Willie Nelson. The red-headed.

Redheaded Stranger was written back in 1953 by the team of Edith Lindemann and Carl Stultz, and they wrote it with Perry Como in mind. But there were publishing issues, so he wasn't able to record it. So Arthur Smith got it, and it became a hit for him thanks to his national TV show. It got some good play on radio, including a show that was hosted by Willie Nelson. We'll jump ahead 20 years later, and Willie's then-wife, Connie, suggested that he do a Western concept album based on The Redheaded Stranger. And what a triumph it became. Certified double platinum and one of the greatest albums of all time. Well, let's continue with the cowboy western theme and the Red River Valley, sung here by Susie Boggess. From

0: really knows who wrote Red River Valley. Some think it emerged from Canada in the 1870s. Well, the first manuscripts were found in Nebraska in the 1870s and 80s. But the first sheet music was published in 1896, and the writer was listed as James J. Carrigan. Well, it's become an American standard, and that lovely version was by Susie Boggess in 2011. It's part of our Red collection today on this Weekend in the Country.
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14: For the Muskogee and Tahlequah areas, overnight tonight, those lows down into the low to the mid-70s with mostly clear skies. On your Sunday, mostly sunny with those high temperatures right around 100. Mid-70s for Monday morning, high temperatures Monday afternoon right around 100. In the 2 News Weather Center, I'm meteorologist Brandon Woolley.
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0: Today it's a special feature, and here in hour number one, it's Red Songs, and this one has two colors in it. I had a few color combinations at the end of the last show and didn't have time for this one, so we'll squeeze it in here. Here's Joe Stampley, Red Wine and Blue Memories.

0: Top 10 number from 1978 for Joe Stampley. 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We'll take a break and come back with more Colors of Country on this Weekend in the Country.
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2: I'm Roger Stern. Bad weather making it hard today to search for survivors from Wednesday's horrifying flood.
3: Newly released figures say 669 people were killed in Nepal and 7 in Tibet. Between the two countries, more than 3,000 remain missing.
2: Fox's Stephanie Bennett, the flood caused by the collapse of a glacier. Iran's president admitted today that U.S. economic sanctions may be having some effect. Says we're in a war situation and we must accept those wartime conditions. Still, Iran says it will stand firm. Fox's Jonathan Hunt.
4: The economy has not been crushed. So Treasury Secretary Scott Bessent will be heading to the G20 summit and appealing to countries there to help the U.S. do exactly that.
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0: This is Hour 2 of Weekend in the Country. I'm Craig Orndorff, and a happy weekend to you wherever you are and whatever you're doing. Thank you so much for coming back for Hour 2 of the show. And today's show is a special edition. We brought back the theme, Colors of Country. And in hour number one, we had red songs, and I have a couple left over. And these song titles are in shades of red. The first one is Scarlet Ribbons. Here are the Browns.